0: 89.3 2GLS, this is The World on Wheels. I thought that sounded like a cat then. Jeffrey, I need to put your microphone on. Can you hear yourself?
1: There we go.
0: Yeah, there we go.
1: That's better.
0: Time now for what's on the street scene, and on the line we've got Tony O'Donnell. Good morning, Tony.
2: Morning. Morning.
0: How are we and where are you?
2: I'm out at Rose Hill at the moment at the Sydney Hot Rod and Custom Auto Expo.
1: Oh, I was going to say.
0: That's Pete Jeff's interest.
1: Isn't that a different type of racing? But yes, okay, there's a car show on.
2: Yeah, you only come here for car shows. It's big. So this morning, or in fact this weekend, it's more about quality than quantity, I'd have to say.
0: That's good.
2: You know, getting toward the end of May, so it used to be the kind of end of the season, but this one's a big one. But if you want to see this one this weekend, today is the day. It's been turned into a one-day show. So we're here till about 6 o'clock tonight for the, it's called the Sydney Rod and Custom Auto Expo, and it covers a lot of stuff, you know, lots of hot rods, lots of street machines, but, you know, old-school customs, all sorts of stuff here. A few fairly straight classics and things as well, but... to me, this is the best static car show that we end up with in Sydney, and it's, you know, it's always been my kind of...
1: But never been to all Ford Day.
2: Oh, well, yeah, a little bit more variety here. Although it's interesting how much variety there is at all Ford Day, to be honest. But, it's just a great show. So today you've got this. Tonight, if you haven't had enough of all this, Bay Area Hot Rod Club will have their cruise down to Sylvania at Hungry Jack's there. So, although I imagine a lot of people who normally go there are probably here through today. And tomorrow, if you haven't had enough car stuff, there's the VW Nationals out at Fairfield.
0: That's always good.
2: Fairfield Showground.
0: Yeah.
2: That's an annual thing. And that, again, is another great show. One of the things I really like about the VW scene, apart from the fact that I like the VWs, I like VW people. And they're not too precious. They have a good mix of restored cars, modified stuff, some pretty heavily modified stuff, but some nice old cal look Beetles and things, and the odd thing that looked like it might have just been dragged out of a creek as well, but they all sort of mix together. That's kind of your weekend, this weekend. But I reckon that's enough to be going on with anyway. And then through the week, you've got the end of month meet out at Sydney Dragway. So on Wednesday night, apart from the normal off-street drags, there'll be show and shine and food trucks and all sorts of stuff going on out there too. So you can have yourself a good week.
0: So Rose Hill Racecourse is the place to be today for getting your car fixed.
2: Rose Hill Racecourse is the place to be right now. Yeah. And the other thing about this sort of show is that there are so many traders here, so much of the industry is here, that if you want to have a talk to somebody about something, whether it's parts or people who can do the work on them, or two of the companies that insure them are out here this weekend. So anything you want to know or talk about is here, and you get to catch up with a whole lot of pretty interesting people as well.
0: Sounds like a good day out.
2: Yeah. After this week, I'll be missing for a few weeks as well. So I'm away from this week until somewhere near mid-July, I think.
1: Why? You didn't put in your application.
0: Has this been cleared by the boss?
2: Well, yeah, she's sending
0: wrong
2: carrying
0: boss.
2: Her bag. Yeah. But yeah, Michelle's away.
0: Okay.
2: Not too much car stuff on this trip. The only car thing I'll be doing when I'm away is going to Monaco GP.
0: Is that all? Just not nothing. Come on.
1: All?
0: You're making us jealous.
2: Yeah. So, yeah, but I'll be back in, about the second week of July, I think, or whatever I'm told.
0: Or when the money runs out?
2: Yeah, that's it. I won't be living the same sort of life as a lot of the other people at Monaco GP, I don't think.
0: Oh, we're car people. We're all poor anyway.
1: You won't be sitting in the $40 million yacht in the marina, mate.
2: No. We are spending a few days on a clipper ship. down the, bobbing around the Mediterranean, going to Corsica and Sardinia and that sort of area. So I'll get to see a bit of how they live.
1: Why would you want to do that when you could be sitting in your garage talking to us? Come on.
2: Well,
1: get your priorities right.
2: Yeah, that's right. And I still will miss stuff. I mean, Day of the Drags has got a rain date now in the, at the end of June, and I'll miss that. And that's one of my favourite events too. So can't be everywhere.
0: Hey, no, the truth.
1: Yeah, nah, well.
0: If that was the case, we'd be everywhere this weekend. True. Coke 600, Indy 500, Canadian Grand Prix. Awesome.
2: Well, that's right. For the couch potatoes this weekend, you've still got stuff to do. If it gets the weather turns a bit nasty, you can sit home and watch the supercars in Tasmania or, we're following Indy 500. You've got the Canadian GP, so...
0: Yep.
2: There's plenty of stuff to keep us all active.
0: There certainly
2: is. Or inactive.
0: Or there's some time fixing things in the garage, as we all like to do. Tony, you have a wonderful trip, and I hope you bring back lots of stories and photos, and we'll talk to you, in a month's time or so?
2: Yep, talk to you in July.
1: Say hi to the royalty in Monaco for us.
2: Yeah, when I bump into them, I will.
0: All right, thanks, mate. Have a good trip. Bye.
2: See ya.
0: You are on the World on Wheels, 89.3. We mentioned the V-Dub Nationals, so let's play Bo Billy and 69 Beetle is the track.

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0: 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That brings us nicely to NASCAR and Jeff.
1: Jeff Burton had a great NASCAR career. He is a Hall of Fame nominee, and he has the green flag in hand.
0: My Hall of Fame teammate.
2: From All-Star, the All-Star song to the All-Star weekend.
0: Yeah, that's right. We're going to talk All-Star race at Dover last weekend.
3: Race fans, are you ready for the All-Star race? Drivers, start your engine!
0: Those V8s sound good, don't they?
2: They do. They still, NASCAR still sound like race cars.
0: And I like the Grand Marshal for the Indy 500 is going to be Caitlin Clark, from basketball player.
2: Oh, of course, yeah. The Iowa.
0: Yeah. So, Indiana. So, we're going to talk Indy 500 later, but it's all about NASCAR right now. All-Star race.
2: Yeah.
0: SVG led a lap or two until his tyres
2: And then what do you do? Threw it at the scenery. Yeah. It was so. It was embarrassing for all of us, including himself, because he finally. And really, let's be honest, it was due to the format, because section one, they started, let's say, as per normal. Section two, it was a reverse grid, and so he got to start on the front row.
0: I'd like to see them mix it up. So no stages in the All-Star race. It's just, say, 100 laps. And anyone who gets down a lap on a caution, everyone gets back onto the lead lap. So essentially, everyone stays on the lead lap.
2: Okay,
0: the whole thing.
2: Yeah, that'd be a fair call. And they've got to do something, because really it did get kind of dull near the end of the race. The last section was.
0: I think Dover's been better than having it at North Wilkesboro in the last couple of years, because at North Wilkesboro it was just too tight. They couldn't open up the throttle. You couldn't really. It wasn't great.
2: And Dover's awful fast.
0: Yeah.
2: Yeah, the Monster Mile. Yeah. So, the venue is great. I think it's just the format needs a bit of mixing up. A lot of people were not happy that they didn't have the usual qualifying races, is a bit. It makes it a bit Saturday night short track, when people have got to win the race to progress to the next section. Opens it up for a few more non-championship teams to turn up and at least have a go. It was a little bit of a yawn near the end, but it was awful exciting, and lots of people, the old Rubbings Racing certainly came out, because no one was too worried about the cars. Yeah. It was just get out and have a bit of fun, and
0: everyone's going for that $1 million check, win it or bin it.
2: Yeah, and that's another thing that a few people have said this week. It's been $1 million
0: race for 20 years.
2: And they're saying, back when it first started, winning $1 million, like,
0: that was big money. Now it's just pocket change.
2: That's right. Bill Elliott won it, and that's where they coined the phrase, he's the $1 million Bill. $1 million when it started was worth winning. Now, $1 million, it really is. Probably only buy a few of the components that go on the car. It's not that much, but they're looking at a few things to spice it up, and like we keep saying with a lot of things, you've got to try something different. They tried it, didn't work, but hey, it was non-points paying race. People got to watch race cars for a weekend and goof off a bit. So it was all good fun.
0: So Coca-Cola 600, the biggest race of the season this weekend down in Charlotte.
2: And last 2 years, Kyle Larson has attempted to do the double, the Indy 500 and the Coca-Cola 600.
0: This time it's Catherine Legenett.
2: Yeah. I'll give her credit. She's having a go. And a lot of people have said, Catherine Legg, why is she doing it? Well, why the heck not? I've got to say, if someone walked up to me, tapped me on the shoulder and said, you can have a go.
0: She's not a bad driver, because she's not the driver, female driver, like some of the others that we hear about that just end up at the back all the time or crash a lot. Hayley Deegan, for instance.
2: Well, yeah. and
0: there was some girl in the truck series who had a bit of a hissy fit,
2: Natalie
0: during the
2: Decker,
0: race,
2: yes.
0: And seems to have quit the sport now.
2: Yeah, Natalie Decker didn't do her gender any any favours. But, Catherine Legg, she's not going to win either, I doubt. But she hasn't qualified last.
0: Yeah.
2: So she's not the the slowest of the field. And like I say, for a real race car driver, if anybody came up and tapped her on the shoulder and said, hey, you can have a crack at doing the double, you're mad if you say no. So, yeah, the Coca-Cola 600, that comes on at 7 o'clock.
0: Oh,
2: on,
0: good. That's a good time.
2: Well, not for you.
0: Yeah, I'm watching Formula One at the same time at 6 a.m., but yeah.
2: Yeah, because we've got our petrol heads paradise. What have we got? My weekend starts real early, 2:30 a.m. Sunday morning.
0: I've got that tonight with a Formula One sprint race.
2: Yeah, well, 2:30 Sunday morning is the Speedway FIM Bike Grand Prix from Prague. So, and there's four Aussies in that. So, so we've got the Bike Grand Prix from Prague at 2:30. Then the Indy 500 starts Monday morning at 2:40.
0: Oh, geez. So I'm literally going to be up all night.
2: Yeah, then, and it goes till 6. Then at 6 a.m., we've got...
0: That's all right, I can multi-screen this.
2: We've got the O'Reilly Auto Parts, the Indy 500. It starts at midnight on Sunday night. And then at Monday, yeah, we've got the F1 from 6 o'clock Monday morning, and at the same time, the Charlotte 600. So what you can do is watch... the start of the Formula One at 7 o'clock, go and watch the start of the World 600, then come back, watch the full race of the Formula One, then go back and watch the end of the NASCAR.
0: Am I going to need two screens or three screens with Indy 500 as well?
2: No, the Indy 500 depends. If the
0: race goes long.
2: If the race goes long, you'll need three.
0: Okay. It's all right. I can be prepared for this.
2: Multitask.
0: Yeah. I'll be setting it up this afternoon. Yeah.
2: So there you go. That's Petrolhead's Paradise. So that's where you can watch all of those races. And unless you're a computer genius like Tim, the rest of us just have to put up with subscription TV. But they are all on TV, so that's a plus.
0: That's good. Let's talk about some sad news that broke yesterday, and that's the death of Kyle Busch. He won a truck race just 7 days ago.
2: Yep.
0: Unfortunately for him. Let's play a little bit of something that brought into a little bit of fame at the All-Star race.
4: All the rules go out the window.
5: Congratulations, Joey Logano fired up, and we've got a fight going on right now between Kyle Busch and Ricky Stenhouse Jr.
6: Those two crashed back at lap number 2.
7: Get off of here! Get out of here!
6: And now the pit crews are involved.
7: Go! Get out of here!
6: The second replay we had showed that Stenhouse apparently did not contact Kyle Busch.
8: Well, he did contact Kyle Busch. Right there. I think he got him.
9: Yeah, with his fist.
8: Little action. Kevin always liked little action.
0: No, absolutely. I thought the best bit about that is they clashed on lap 2.
2: Yeah.
0: And then they get in it after the race. That's great.
2: I was going to say, yeah, let's not hold a grudge for any more than 4 hours, shall we? Yeah, that was that was why people called him Rowdy. He was a heck of a racer.
0: So, two-time NASCAR Cup champion.
2: Won more races than anyone else in the history of the sport.
0: Wow.
2: Across all three
0: sections. Yeah, yeah.
2: He won, 69-something races in the trucks, over 100 races in the O'Reilly Series, 63 races, I think it was, in the Cup Series. Like I say, the winningest driver in across the sport.
0: Sad loss. Had a bit of a cough in the last week or two. Needed a bit of doctor's attention after the racing last weekend. Thursday, he went to hospital, and Friday he was gone.
2: Yeah, just amazing for someone who... And we spoke about this earlier, that people don't think race car drivers are athletes. You know, it's one of the few sports you can do sitting down.
0: They're not beer swigging, chip eating people anymore. They're athletes.
2: Well, and you look at someone like Rowdy. He would often race two or three divisions on the one weekend. So he'd do an hour and a half truck race on the Saturday, a 2 hour O'Reilly race on the truck race on the Friday, O'Reilly race on the Saturday, and then the four-hour cup race on the Sunday. You know, these guys were absolute athletes. I did notice, I went back and I watched the truck race from last Saturday, which he won, and after he was interviewed, he was actually standing there having a bit of a cough. You know, whether that had anything to do with it, we don't know. There's lots of speculation about...
0: you don't worry about a little cough when you're 41, though. You know, it's just...
2: No. No, that's right. But yeah, so it was... and the race last week that he won, it wasn't like he lucked in. He led 147 of the 200 laps. He kicked their freckles. He really did. But yeah, some of the other great... Oh, he was also the pole sitter for Daytona 500 this year. Even though he hadn't won a race in a couple of seasons, he went...
0: Still competitive, still good. Yeah, still winning races.
2: 19 consecutive years winning races in the Cup Series, in the biggest series. Like things he did, you know, as I said, I've got my Bristol shirt and my Cole Busch Motorsport hat on, because in 2011 I was at Bristol. And just talking to a few people.
0: We should be sitting here eating peanut M&Ms.
2: Yeah, that's right.
0: That car was iconic.
2: It was. And I got invited down into their pit for the race. And, it was, just a great gesture from my point. Bristol 2017 swept the weekend, won the track race, the O'Reilly race and the cup race. Yeah, this guy knew how to race. 2015, he broke his leg in a crash at Daytona, missed 11 races, still came back and won the championship.
0: Wow.
2: Yeah. How good was this guy? Could do amazing things in cup cars. He really owned the truck series, so much so that he actually bought a team and put younger drivers in. So, And I just got a note through from Richard Childress Racing, the team he was racing for. They've suspended the use of the number 8.
0: Okay, they're going to retire the number.
2: No.
0: No?
2: They're reserving it for Brixton Bush.
0: Oh, that's good. Yeah, keep the Bush name going.
2: So Brixton is his 11-year-old son. He's a heck of a racer.
0: Yeah.
2: He races winged outlaw cars at the moment. And Kyle always hoped that he and Brixton would race together in the truck series. Unfortunately, that's not going to happen. But I just think that's a great gesture by Richard Childress Racing to, like I say, not retire. Same thing, poor old Richard Childress. He had to do that with the number 3 when Dale Earnhardt died. And he kept it until Richard Childress' grandson, Austin Dillon, wanted to race. He bought the number out of retirement, and so that's what they're doing. That Kyle Busch's team will revert to the number 33, which is another one of Richard Childress Racing. So, yeah, really sad news. Passed away at 41, and will be great. Oh, one other thing, just quickly.
0: Yep.
2: Something that I only found out... last night, he and his wife Samantha struggled to have children for a long time. Went through a whole raft of IVF treatments. After they managed to have their two kids, Brixton, who's 11, and Lennox, who is 4, they donated $2 million to IVF research.
0: Wow.
2: And their research has directly resulted in 100 births.
0: That's fantastic.
2: Dumbass race car drivers is what people say.
0: Very sad loss. And we have a very special song, Checkered Flag for Rowdy, by Stephen Gosser. I think it was released literally yesterday.
2: Yep.
0: Here it is. You're on the World on Wheels, 89.3 2GLF.

0: 89.3 to Joe F. This is the World on Wheels, and that was a tribute to Kyle Busch, yep, who we sadly lost from the NASCAR scene yesterday. Time now for some Formula One. Let's go with some race car noises. Hey, we're going back to V8s in 2030.
1: Are we going to say, yeah, yeah, sound like race cars again? Yahoo!
0: Formula One is in Canada this weekend for round five of the World Championship. Sprint weekend as well, which is, you know, great if you live in a part of the world where watching a sprint race is at a good time.
1: Yeah, unfortunately for us, what times are a sprint race come on?
0: About
1: 2 o'clock in the morning.
0: Yeah, it's not great. It really isn't. I mean, I enjoyed... I didn't get up for practice one in the middle of the night at 2, 3am, but we did have a sprint qualifying at 6.30 in the morning, which was pretty good to watch. The Grand Prix and qualifying, what are the results here? It was a Mercedes 1-2 in the end. Lewis Hamilton was looking pretty quick initially, but it was a Mercedes prevailing. George Russell taking pole for the sprint race, which will be tonight. Kimi Antonelli in second place. Lando Norris ahead of Oscar Piastri in the two McLarens. Of course, the two McLarens came together last year. Oscar limped to the podium and Lando crashed on the start-finish straight next to his teammates.
1: Right, yeah.
0: So, yeah, not good if you were a McLaren fan necessarily last year. Canada, the Grand Prix, always brings up some excitement.
1: Does it they always have a bit of turmoil there.
0: Yeah, well, I mean, look, you've got a hairpin and two long sort of straights coming in and out of it, so there's a good opportunity to pass there. There's the Wall of Champions coming onto the pit straight, so if you're not kissing that, you're not really trying hard enough.
1: A bit like racing a NASCAR at Darlington.
0: Yeah. Absolutely, Darlington stripes, yeah. Very, very similar thing. So, yeah, Canada always proves to be a great race. And then you have the possibility of rain.
1: And really, in most circuit racing this day and age, we want rain because it does make it exciting.
0: It certainly spices things up. So, yeah, that's going to be an interesting race. We seem to have been starved of Formula One, but back this weekend and then heading full into the championship for the rest of the season. The times for the sprint race, as I mentioned, not exactly great for us here in Australia. 2 a.m. for the sprint race. I'm literally just practicing for Sunday night.
1: I was going to say, yeah, mate. Weekends like this just prove how tough us racers are.
0: That's it. We can sleep on Monday during work. 6 a.m. for qualifying on Sunday morning, and then the race will be on 6 a.m. on Monday morning. So we'll be double screening with
1: with the Indy 500,
0: Indy 500, Formula One. Absolutely love this week. And let's talk more about what's going on this weekend. Supercars. They are down in Tasmania for the tyre power 440. So they're racing two races today, 1 o'clock and 4 o'clock are the times for those. Qualifying in a top 10 shootout tomorrow. Shootouts at 12:30 and then another race three at 2:45 tomorrow. So racing down in Simmons Plains, always lots of excitement.
1: Yep.
0: Concertina going into the hairpin there, and everyone tends to lose their front ends and back ends, and all sorts of stuff happens. So it should be a pretty good round,
1: and a bit of content for us, a fellow we've had on the show previously, Justin Riggio, who won the Dunlop 3 Series, yep, a couple of years ago. He's having a run in a super ute, managed to stick it on pole for the first race. So
0: nice.
1: At 11:30, you can watch that and we'll all cheer on Big Justin and see how he goes.
0: Need to get him rid of Will and we'll stick it on the car or something.
1: Yeah, so we'll see how he goes in the super utes.
0: So, yeah, supercars have actually been pretty good this year, maybe because Red Bull have gone to Ford, that I think, you know, we've got more of a chance of being up the top, and there's more Fords than Chevys now, which is good. But also seeing the Toyotas have been doing pretty well with a couple of race wins down in Pukekohe and...
1: I think one of them speared off in practice yesterday and... rearranged the old Supra, so made it look a bit more like a Corolla than a Supra. But yeah, no, it's great weekend. Yeah, love it down there, and it's always lots of fun. Like you say, the race starts and getting into that hairpin. I actually like restarts down there. I think, you know, when they have a restart, that's when everyone goes a little bit loopy.
0: Bit chaotic. Yes. And speaking of chaotic, 160 cars took part in the Nürburgring

0: been able to count exactly how many they are.
1: they fall asleep halfway through.
0: But Max Verstappen in the Red Bull Mercedes AMG GT, he was looking to win that race. He's had a couple of VLN four-hour races to get his qualification for the main 24-hour, and that was his aim for last weekend. He came tantalisingly close. A drive shaft failure on the car with 3 or 4 hours to go was what undid them.
1: And where were they running at the time?
0: First.
1: Oh, no.
0: By a couple of minutes.
1: Yowza.
0: Yeah, so
1: I think it's quite funny, though, that he had to do a couple of races to qualify to race the 24-hour of Nürburgring. Let's be real, he's probably in the top half dozen credentialed drivers in the whole field.
0: Yeah, but, you know, he's only been racing single-seaters for the last 10 years, really, hasn't he?
1: So, true.
0: You know, you've got to learn about very, very slow cars, because it's... Nürburgring 24-hour gives me the memories of Bathurst back when it was 55 cars and three classes and a whole lot of potential mayhem. The winners, AMG GT3, Mauro Engel and Martin Maxime, followed by the Red Bull sister car, which was a Lamborghini Huracan. Notably there, Aston Martin in third, so that's best result for them in... I think ever, potentially. Interestingly, in fourth place was a BMW M4 GT3 Evo wagon.
1: Station wagon.
0: In fifth. So, they built a concept station wagon, GT3, a year ago for April Fools, BMW did, and then they decided, well, hell, let's actually build it and race it in the 24 hours of Nürburgring. So they did that. And
1: Volvo won Bathurst in a wagon. So.
0: Absolutely. So, yeah, it was pretty cool to see that out on the track. And the race itself, a bit of fog about. We had a couple of instances where there were multiple cars crashing out on a bit of oil, and that did red flag for a little bit of time, but we didn't lose too much time over the 24 hours, unlike previous years where we lost nearly half the race.
1: Yeah.
0: Well, so, Max Verstappen, unfortunately for him, didn't get the win, didn't finish, but he'll be more determined next year.
1: I was going to say, it's probably a good thing because he'll guarantee he's coming back.
0: As long as the calendar stays right for him,
1: yep.
0: He'll obviously have to wait and see for that. So, that wraps us on motorsport. Now that moves us nicely to the rest of the show. We're going to talk Indy 500. And the next track, Mike Epps, going back to Indiana.
1: Oh, there we go.
0: You're on the World on Wheels, 89.3.

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1: 2GLF. Yo, this is Deacon Pose, and I gotta say, we need to try to keep this music to ourselves. We selling out this art for some money to a guy who don't even care nothing about this music. We gotta keep it to ourselves, trying to win the Indy 500. Like this, check it out, check it out, check it out.

0: 89.3, Choose Your Left, some Binary Star there, Indy 500, and we had Mike Epps going back to Indiana, and that's exactly what we're talking about right now, Indy 500, Jeffrey.
1: Yeah, the Indy 500. Got to say, the first race of the weekend has been run and won, the Weenie 500, where they line up Oscar Mayer Wienermobiles. And there's only six of them. It's only a two-lap race, but 2.5 miles around Indianapolis Speedway. In a, they're 27 foot long and weigh 7,000 kilos, those trucks.
0: Wow.
1: Yeah. And, yes, this race, Slaw Dog had qualified on pole.
0: I liked that race last year. It was great.
1: Rookie Corn Dog was at the rear. And this year it was came down to an absolute nail-biter at the finish. New York Dog just beat Chili Dog by a matter of about half a second. It was very reminiscent of Al Unser and Scott Goodyear racing at the 500. So there you go, the first race of the Indy weekend.
0: Oscar Mayer Wiener.
1: That's it. but the yeah, the real race gets underway in the wee small hours of 2:30 a.m. Monday morning. The actual race starts. The telecast starts at midnight. Not such a good weekend. Scott McLaughlin was way fast all weekend, but only managed to qualify ninth. Will Power, he was even further off the pace. He qualified 19th. And Catherine Legg, a lot of people giving her a hard time. Well, she qualified 26th. So
0: 26th out there, sorry. That's pretty damn
1: that's
0: good.
1: That's right. And, you know, the guy, she got a heck of a starting row on row 9 because she's got Cole Kirkwood, who's won a couple of races this year on the inside, and a young bloke by the name of Mick Schumacher on the outside.
0: He's a top rookie after a couple of disqualifications for qualifying. Modifications to the carbon fibre fairing on the front and rear control arms.
1: Yeah, it's... yeah, hey, if they did it to Penske last year for what they did, they've got to do it. But it takes a little bit of ingenuity, I guess, out of the game.
0: Yeah.
1: Now, they all qualified at, you know, around about the 230-mile-an-hour mark. Alex Palau, 232. But during testing through the week, they had a heck of a tailwind coming down the front straight. Santino Ferrucci drove into turn one at 244 mile an hour. Like, they're just sitting there, people are sitting there going, what the heck is this all about? You know, like,
0: did you do that in, like, you know, normal units, not freedom units?
1: No miles per hour in cubic inches. You can't beat cubic feet. That's the way it is.
0: 390 for everyone playing with the metric system at home.
1: Yeah, so yeah, these guys, they
0: that's all it asks.
1: They call themselves the fastest motorsport in the world, and they certainly proved
0: it. So qualifying and practice, a big crash for Alex Palou.
1: Yeah, and he's
0: the pole sitter too.
1: Yeah, and he underwent surgery.
0: He did. Okay, I'm honestly surprised that he's going to be able to race.
1: If it was any other race,
0: no.
1: But the Indy 500, especially when you're stuck with a long pole, yeah. Yeah, to say that, yeah, race teams and events may have influenced their decision, don't know. He claims he's done a test session and came out of that okay.
0: It's 500 laps, so
1: that's right. Yeah, but yeah. Hey, you know, let's be real. This is Speedway. We just strap them up and go again. So
0: hopefully the pole sitter has a better race than Scott McLaughlin, who was on pole last year.
1: Yes.
0: And on the formation lap, tickle the throttle and bend it.
1: Unfortunately, well, yeah, he's certainly not the first one. There's been lots of people who qualified on the front row. Roberto Guerrero, he did a similar thing going down the back. Kevin Cogan set off a heck of an accident, although his was due to a mechanic failure. But But yeah,
0: a mechanical failure.
1: But yeah, it is the biggest motorsport single day motorsport event in the world. They have around 350,000 people there. They never tell you the true number because tax. Yeah, it's a couple of other nice little things that happen at Indy. During the day, they'll sell 1.1 million beers. And that's not counting what people carry in their own
0: escorts. How many hot dogs do we have a figure on that?
1: We have more than two laps of the track in hot dogs. So the Oscar Mayer Wienermobiles will certainly be paid for. 12,000 pounds, so 24,000 kilos of burgers, 2,000 liters of tomato sauce, and 1 million pounds of rice, which surprised me a bit. I didn't think that'd be big on the thing. Was the first place I ever went to that I managed to get gator on a bun.
0: Gator?
1: Yeah, gator. They were selling gator on a bun.
0: So is it much like, have you had crocodile before? Because that just tastes like chicken.
1: Yeah, I got to say, gator on a bun's a bit like that. It's a little bit like chicken-flavoured rubber, to be honest. But hey, when in Rome, what the heck? So yeah, the Indy 500. I'd love to see one of the smaller teams or a lesser-known. Connor Daly is the guy... the home favourite because he's an Indiana boy. So even though his father, Derek Daly, was Irish, but Connor Daly's the...
0: I'd like to see a Scott win it. Dixon or McLaughlin?
1: Yeah, well, yeah, it would be nice. I'm a bit of a Takuma Sato fan, actually. Yeah. So he's won it twice before. I'd love to see him go for a three-peat.
0: Cool. So that is our wrap for everything this weekend. Don't forget Indy 500, 2:30 on Monday morning.
1: Monday morning.
0: 6 a.m. for the Formula One, 7 a.m. for the NASCAR. V8 Supercars on today and tomorrow, and Formula One on tonight as well. We're going to go out with some Jackson 5, not something I'd like to normally play, but this is actually a pretty cool track. Going back to Indiana, keeping the theme.
1: Love it. Indy 500 weekend.
0: Tim and Jeff out of here. See you later.

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0: 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My name is Michelle and my co-producer is Paula. In today's program, we're going to hear music by Frank Sinatra, Peppino Gagliardi, Dalida, Cliff Richard, Nicole Scherzinger, and Amr Diab, as well as Fairuz. Now we'll start with Cariz Eden, and it's A Man's World.
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3: To start the program, we had Cariz Eden with It's a Man's World, followed by Cliff Richard with The Day I Met Marie and The Young Ones, and then Dalida, Les Enfants du Piret, and also Je Suis Malade. And now we're going to listen to Peppino Gagliardi with Che Vuole Questa Musica.

0: This is the sound of someone driving along a road at night. He's not drunk. He's not speeding. 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How tired are you? If you're driving, don't trust your tired self. A message from the New South Wales Government.
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2: Peppino Gagliardi's songs were Che vuole questa musica, and the second one was Innamorami di te. And then Frank Sinatra gave us three beautiful ballads, Strangers in the Night, New York, New York, and I've Got You Under My Skin. And then that was followed by Antonis Remos with Ti Imo Na Ghia Sena and Nikos Vertis, Poso Mi Piliosis. Well, now we're going to listen to one of my favorite singers, Nicole Scherzinger, and she's going to be singing a song in Italian, Io Ti Penso Amore, and the

Nicole Scherzinger sang Lo Ti Penso Amore, and that was accompanied by David Garrett on violin. It was amazing. And then she sang The Phantom of the Opera. Then we followed that with Amr Diab with Tamalli Ma'ak in Arabic, and then Fairuz, Akhir Ayyam Saifi, and the last song was Ya Tayr. That's about all we have for you this week. I hope you enjoyed the program. Please come back and listen to us next week. We'll be back same time, same place on 89.3 FM, radio station 2GLF. Meanwhile, enjoy the weekend and have a great time. 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Bye-bye.

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2: 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I'm your host, Phil Seville, and I will guide you on this musical journey down memory lane, celebrating those chart-stopping marvels that came and went, leaving their indelible mark on our lives. 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

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Oh, here comes another great song.

go placidly amid the noise and haste, and remember what peace there may be in silence. As far as possible without surrender, be on good terms with all persons. Speak your truth quietly and clearly, and listen to others, even the dull and ignorant. They too have their story. Avoid loud and aggressive persons. They are vexations to the spirit. If you compare yourself with others, you may become vain and bitter, for always there will be greater and lesser persons than you.

0: Enjoy your achievements as well as your plans. Keep interested in your own career. However humble, it is a real possession in the changing fortunes of time. Exercise caution in your business affairs, for the world is full of trickery. But let this not blind you to what virtue there is. Many persons strive for high ideals, and everywhere life is full of heroism. Be yourself. Especially do not feign affection. Neither be cynical about love, for in the face of all aridity and disenchantment, it is as perennial as the grass. Take kindly the counsel of the years, gracefully surrendering the things of youth. Nurture strength of spirit to shield you in sudden misfortune, but do not distress yourself with imaginings. Many fears are born of fatigue and loneliness. Beyond a wholesome discipline, be gentle with yourself.
1: You are a child.
0: You are a child of the universe. No less than the trees and the stars. You have a right to be here.
1: And whether or not
0: it

Therefore, be at peace with God, whatever you conceive him to be, and whatever your labors and aspirations in the noisy confusion of life, keep peace with your soul. With all its sham, drudgery, and broken dreams, it is still a beautiful world. Be careful. Strive to be happy.

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0: And that brings us to the end of another fantastic edition of the One Hit Wonders radio show here on 89.32 GLF. I hope you've enjoyed the blast from the past, revisiting those timeless tunes that sparked memories and made us groove through the years. Remember, just because these artists only had one hit doesn't mean their impact wasn't profound. 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

Hello and welcome again to another edition of the African Award Show program with me, General Beno Ben, on 89.32 GLF. It's always by this time on this week Wednesday. With a 2 hour straight African music and all that's happening around Africa and within Africa. Bringing you the sound of John Blah. John Blah is from Sierra Leone, Freetown.

That's the sound of Emmanuel Bokeri of Freetown, Sierra Leone, singing all about the issues and problems of Freetown, Sierra Leone, bringing you the sound of Dallas Beer.

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What a size tune. 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This is the African World Show with me, General Beno Ben, on 89.32 JLF. 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

From Rosé, bringing you the sound of Mac Moody featuring Gizele. I'm made to understand that this guy is around, but I've not set eyes on him yet. I've neither met him yet. Mac Moody featuring Drizzly. Soundtrack title Bayou Bayou.

guess you must have heard a lot of Sierra Leonean music. And now I'm swinging right into West Africa, bringing you the sound of Ricardo Banks. Sensima playing for you. It's not a lovely day out there in Sydney. For the past days now, it's wet. It's cold. Fastly approaching the winter time. Dreadful winter. Just make sure you drive safe. Be careful on the road. It's wet.

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And now bringing you the hits that rule the African party and the discotheques. I'm on piano. All right, true and true for you. Listen out there.

During the course of this program, I will be talking to Ruth Passy. An African doing great things here in Sydney, Australia. Have you heard about Knit for Life? They're doing good job for Africans here in Australia. So much to talk about, so much to do.

Get ready for this. The South African Film Festival coming soon. And if you want to see me in flesh and blood, definitely I'm going to be there.

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1: Baby, why you do me like this? 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Every night that I call you.
2: 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Indo Advocates. 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From South Africa.

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Always Miss Your Laughter, soundtrack title. Immediately after this music, I have a guest with me. Today I'm not alone. And that's why you can sense that from my voice. I have a very powerful African sitting right in front of me, ready to tell me all the good work that she has been doing. A novelty for half weekend, living here in Australia. And she's gonna tell us exactly what it's all about. Listen to this one. Amapiano. Zep, zep, zep, zep.

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0: Mama go smile.
1: One day.
0: Don't worry, Mama. I'll make you smile. Even in your grave, I will make you smile. Well, well, well, as I said earlier on, this program is for Africans doing African, doing great work here in Australia and beyond. Telling you there are some Africans here doing great work. And with that, I want to introduce to you Ruth Percy. Good. Hello and welcome to the African Roadshow program.
2: Oh, hello Ben. It's nice to be in your studio today.
0: Yes, indeed.
2: Hey, it's after... nice and warm here.
0: Indeed, it is. It is nice and warm here. And this is my humble studio serving Liverpool and Fairfield and beyond. So you're most welcome, Ruth.
2: Oh, and, thank you so much. Thank you. I appreciate it.
0: Yeah. So, Ruth, what's going on? What is in a package for Africans?
2: Oh, well, today I'm here to talk about diaspora insurance.
0: Okay.
2: The funeral cash plan.
0: Okay.
2: We operate here as Destiny Finance.
0: All right.
2: Yes, but we are diaspora insuring.
0: All right.
2: Which started in the UK.
0: Yeah.
2: About 14 years ago.
0: Yeah.
2: Started by a guy that had gone through what most Africans are still going through, yet we have a solution.
0: Yeah. And what is this package and insurance is talking about?
2: Okay.
0: What are you guys doing?
2: What we are doing, we are solving problems for most migrants that are from Africa. We serve about 43 countries in Africa at the moment.
0: Okay.
2: And we're hoping to cover the whole Africa as soon as possible.
0: Mm.
2: And what we do is we provide insurance on people that have migrated from Africa and their families may be back in Africa or any other place in the world.
0: Okay.
2: If something happens, touch wood, something does not happen, but death knocks at every door.
0: Yes, yes,
2: so
0: definitely.
2: So you need to be prepared when death comes in. So what we have is called Diaspora Funeral Cash Plan.
0: All right.
2: What does that mean?
0: Yeah, exactly. That's okay. What I was about to ask.
2: Well, what it means is that if you insure yourself here in Australia or your family back home, when something happens to you or to your spouse or to your children, as long as they are insured, you are given cash.
0: Okay.
2: You are given money. You are given moolah in Zimbabwe.
0: Yeah.
2: And in Sierra Leone, copper.
0: Yeah, in Sierra Leone, we call it copper. That's so good. You're dynamic. You're so dynamic, Ruth. And, when this person, let's say there is a disease and the person call you, how long would it take for that person to get the cash?
2: Oh, we say 24 hours.
0: Okay.
2: But we can do it in less than 24 hours.
0: Okay.
2: Depending on how we verified the death of a person.
0: Oh, yeah.
2: And making sure that all is legit.
0: Yeah.
2: Then we provide the funds into the account of the person that has been paying the insurance.
0: Okay.
2: Yes.
0: So, what is the contribution?
2: It varies from family to family because of age and how many people you're insuring and all. But, for example, I'll say that if you are insuring your spouse here, you're given 30,000 cash,
0: okay,
2: right? Australian dollars,
0: all right?
2: And what it means that we don't ask for medicals.
0: Okay.
2: We don't ask for anything. Okay. We don't care whether you're tall, short, whatever.
0: Okay.
2: All we care about is that your family is insured and that when that day comes, you are safe.
0: Okay.
2: You know, I want to tell you a little bit of a story that you see that a lot of Africans, we don't want to hear about death.
0: No, we don't.
2: Oh,
0: if you say it, you're inviting it.
2: But that's not true, because it just comes. It knocks on every door.
0: It's inevitable.
2: It is, you know. And if I start talking to you about death, oh, no, no, no. And some people even swear and say, no, it doesn't happen to me.
0: Yeah.
2: But it's knocking on every door.
0: Yeah, yeah.
2: And when it comes, are you prepared, Ben? Do you have the insurance? We have seen some big names. People were big and they didn't have any insurance.
0: Yeah.
2: They stay in the mortuary for a year, three years.
0: Wow.
2: Do you want to be a GoFund person when you die?
0: No, no, no.
2: But when your things are all in place,
0: yeah,
2: you get your cash, your family don't, you know, they can have the funeral, but you can be buried in dignity.
0: Yes.
2: Not asking people, please, can we have $10? Can we have $20? Can we have $30?
0: Or people start contributing for you.
2: I wouldn't want that. Yeah. Not at all. No, yeah. No, no, no. So it is important that we educate our own people. And we tell them that, you know what, we need this, because why, any day it can knock. It can knock on your child, it can knock on you, it can knock on your spouse. And all you need is to be prepared. All you need is diaspora funeral cash plan.
0: All right. Yeah. So you're operating here as Destiny Finance.
2: Yes.
0: And Destiny Finance is registered here.
2: Destiny Finance is registered here, but we're trading as Diaspora Insurance.
0: Okay.
2: Yeah. Yeah. That's what we're doing.
0: So what's your ABN?
2: Okay, our ABN is 18691213304, and our address is 84 Henry Street in Penrith.
0: Okay.
2: Level 1.
0: Okay.
2: Yes. So and our numbers to get us here, our direct line is 04361189. I'll repeat again. That's 04-36-11-6-889.
0: All right.
2: Or you can call on our call center number, which is 08-766-1157.
0: Okay. So what is the weekly, monthly contribution?
2: It's monthly contribution. And what we do, if you register your name and your number, you can have a court, or you can have a court online. You can do it online, you can court online. And we have somebody from the call center that can give you a call and talk to you through about your family circumstances, because we are all different. Sometimes you want to ensure maybe your uncle that looked after you.
0: Yeah.
2: That, you know, as Africans, we have lots of family.
0: Yeah, yeah.
2: It could not be your dad. It could be some your auntie or your uncle or even your cousin somewhere that you know that this person, if they pass on, the phone is going to ring. Do you know what happens if someone in Africa passes on and you're overseas?
0: Yeah.
2: The phone comes straight to you first.
0: Yeah, definitely.
2: Why?
0: Because of money. They need money to do the funeral ceremony.
2: Yes, they need
0: money.
2: And
0: we have so much funeral ceremony.
2: Yes.
0: To do.
2: Yes. And you know, it's not only just that you need the family to have to feed on the day.
0: Yeah.
2: You need the coffin. You
0: yeah.
2: Need so many things.
0: Exactly.
2: Yeah. And maybe later you need another gathering to remember that person as well.
0: Of course.
2: You know?
0: Yes. Yeah.
2: Yes. And our protection is worldwide without borders.
0: Okay.
2: You could have your cousin in Spain.
0: Okay.
2: Insure them. When they pass on, you get the cash.
0: Okay.
2: Because sometimes what we need is cash.
0: Yeah.
2: Most of the times anyway.
0: You got the cash for the funeral.
2: Yes.
0: Yeah, it's not like you got the cash. Put it in your pocket.
2: No, no, no.
0: You got the cash for the funeral.
2: Exactly. Yeah, exactly. And also, you can cover anybody back home.
0: Oh.
2: And you can even have the body. If you want your body, the person to be buried in Africa, you've got the cash.
0: Yeah.
2: You can still do it.
0: Yeah.
2: You know.
0: Yeah.
2: So and we've got all these countries from Africa that are qualifying. So I think as migrants, we need to really think about it and to educate our own that we need it. Because I've seen that in our community, every time there's a funeral, we are begging and asking for money.
0: Yeah, yeah.
2: And people get tired.
0: Yeah, it's one and the same. African community is one and the same.
2: Do you do that in your community?
0: Of course, yes. Of course, yes.
2: Yeah.
0: You do that.
2: We really need the cash plan funeral insurance. We do need it.
0: Yeah, definitely. All right, then. Well, let's listen to music, and then we'll come back to that later on, right?
2: Thank you. All right.

0: Are you forget home? No, I don't think I'm good gonna forget home. That's why she came with this lovely idea about getting this funeral package for Africans. And Africans will stop and go kapan in begging after their loved ones have passed away. So, Ruth, what are you gonna say before you leave?
1: Oh, thank you so much, Ben. I'm gonna say diaspora insurance, peace of mind guaranteed.
0: Okay.
1: We guarantee peace of mind.
0: All right.
1: Why? Because you've got the cash in your pocket to send off your loved ones in a dignified manner.
0: Definitely.
1: Not begging, but a dignified manner.
0: Yeah.
1: So I say to everybody from Africa that has migrated and that I've got family all over the world, get them insured under diaspora funeral cash plan.
0: Yeah.
1: No medicals needed. If you are in Australia, it's up to 30,000 immediate cash payout.
0: Yeah.
1: Worldwide protection, burial abroad, cremation, all covered.
0: Okay.
1: Cover family back home.
0: All right. So is there an age limit to insure?
1: Yes. We do insure everybody who is under 75.
0: Okay.
1: Yes.
0: All right. So if you're above 75, no way for you.
1: No way for you. Right. Your family, your friends will do that.
0: All right. So like for instance, like me, I'm qualified now to be insured.
1: Yeah.
0: All right.
1: And
0: so yes, go ahead.
1: Yeah, and I wanted to say that it doesn't matter where you are in the world, we do cover.
0: All right.
1: Yeah.
0: Okay, then. So is that your final word to everyone listening? Do you have a lovely Zimbabwe traditional proverbs for me before you go?
1: You mean
0: I put you on the spot, eh?
1: You did. Hey, there's a song called Rujowa.
0: Uh huh.
1: You know the song called Rujowa?
0: No.
1: From Ja Preza.
0: Uh huh.
1: He's one of the guys that really sings in Zimbabwe.
0: Oh, okay.
1: Yeah, Rujowa.
0: Oh, I'll look up for it. And,
1: okay.
0: definitely I'll play that one later on. But can you give me a nice African proverbs before you go?
1: Proverb.
0: Yes.
1: African one.
0: Yes. From your country or from your native language.
1: Yeah, I can give you a proverb. What do I say?
0: Then and tell us in your language and then
1: Ben, that's so unfair, you know.
0: and then explain to us what it means.
1: I love my Shona language, but amen. Hey.
0: Yes.
1: Okay. I'm thinking for a proverb.
0: Yes.
1: It's like I don't even have one now. Kandiro kanoenda kunobva kamwe. Kandiro kanoenda kunobva kamwe. Which means that if I give you, like sort of giver's gain.
0: Yes.
1: Like if I give you something,
0: yes,
1: you'll give me back.
0: Yes.
1: So I'll give you, in our language, it's like I'll give you a plate of food.
0: Yeah.
1: And you also give me a plate of food.
0: Okay.
1: So it's the next, we work together.
0: Egg work together. Give me a giu.
1: Yes.
0: Where we say, we say in Creole, give me a giu.
1: Give me a giu.
0: Yeah, give me a giu. You catch me back, I catch you back.
1: Exactly.
0: Give me a giu. Yes, indeed.
1: Yeah.
0: Thank you so much for coming, Ruth. And you're always welcome. This program is your program. This is your platform. And like all other Africans as well, you're always welcome.
1: Thank you so much. Yeah. Have a good time. Thank you.
0: Yeah.

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0: When the music is nice, we play it twice. Let me be the sound that rocks the nations, rocks the African nation.
1: When you move like that,
0: the party, the discotheque. Trust me, you don't want this to stop.
1: Don't talk, just feel.
0: Let me be.
1: Let me be.
0: This one is going out to all my friends having their graduation.
1: No stress, no rules.
0: Congratulations to you all. Well done. And not forgetting you, Elvis, Abu.

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Yemi Alade doing a God in Swahili for you now. 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

to Wood Boy. That's his stage name, Wood Boy. His real name is Paul. Paul Nonso Ikoyi. He's from Nigeria. Fire, fire.

0: Well, I have to leave, no matter how much sweeter it is, but I have to. Well, we've come to the end of this program for today. And this program comes to you every weekend by this time on this frequency 89.82 GLF. If you have missed part of all of this program, tune in again tomorrow, Sunday, 9 p.m. to 11. You're going to get everything. Or you go online. Until then, I want to wish you all the best. And have a lovely week ahead. Bye-bye.
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I woke last night to the sound of thunder. How far off, I sat and wondered. 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Ain't it funny how the night moves? 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

0: G'day, Hubba. This is Lucky Star talking to my mate Ian Smith out there on 89.32 GLF. What a good show this is. Don't you turn off.
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0: Oh, it's the Saturday Night Hotspot on your radio on 89.3 to Gillef. I'm Smithy. That's definitely Smithy with a Y. And as I said before, each and every week we'd play that specie for Auntie Carrie and Nana Blossom. Yeah, Nana Blossom up there in heaven, so I know they'll be listening. If you haven't seen the Facebook page at the moment or Facebook that I've been putting up, I got a new promo. Thanks to Chris for doing that. And some of the things it says, I don't play favourites, I play everyone's favourites. Well, look, that's it. You say it, I play it. You don't, I won't. And I've got more hits than cricket bats. More like I've been hit with cricket bats, they should be. I don't need a time machine. I've got a playlist. Good music, great company, zero silence. That's my promise. Exactly right. And you can catch this program each and every Saturday night between 8 and midnight right here on the frequency of 89.32 Gillef. You guessed it tonight, ladies and gentlemen. What are we doing? We're doing this. When I hit this little button, we're doing this. No, doesn't want to do it, of course. Usually. What happens? Taking you back to the 80s. I'm in that 80s type of music mood, so you just never know what you're going to get. But I can tell you, Tall Paul tonight at 9 o'clock, I'll put him properly this week. I wasn't with it last week. But Tall Paul will be doing the B-sides of the hit singles. Yeah, something a little different. That goes for about 25 minutes or more. So, should be good. I'm going to kick it off with a little bit of Eric Carmen right on your radio right now.
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0: Take you back to the year of 1988. This is called Make Me Lose Control. Here at the Saturday Night Hotspot. Evening to you. I'm running.

On the Saturday night, Huskwa playing what variety of 80s music? I'm Smithy. We do this type of stuff each and every Saturday night between 8 and midnight. That was the Roar and the Cooked album and the Fine Young Cannibals. It drives me crazy. Gotta say g'day to Catherine. Thank you for tuning in tonight, making 2GLF your station. Here's your song. This is Madonna now. And a little song called La Isla Bonita. Right here on the Saturday Night Hotspot.

Ah, there we go. The very distinctive voice of Alison Moyet. The radio this week in the presence of beauty is rather the best in 80s music tonight, right here on the hotspot. Here's a little bit of America now, and you can do magic right here on 89.3. This is 2GLF.

0: the Saturday Night Hotspot, a little bit of Boy George from the Colour by Numbers album. And that's a song called Do You Really Want to Hurt Me? Evening to you, Smith, with the Y on your radio. We do this type of thing each and every Saturday night, 8 through midnight. And if you want to text a request through the week, all you got to do is send a text to this very phone number, 0452 630 893. 0452 630 893. Jot down a couple of songs where you're listening from and, of course, who they're dedicated to. Without further ado, let's keep our little bit of 80s music happening. Here's a little bit of the Cutting Crew.
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0: If you ever get to see these guys live, they come back out to Australia, do yourself a favour, as my mate Molly would say. Get and see them. This is called I Just Died in Your Arms Tonight, right here on the Saturday Night Hotspot, right through until midnight. Good evening.

after time. What were you doing in 1983 when that was a hit from the album She's So Unusual? Cyndi Lauper, Time After Time. Before that, Cutting Crew, and I Just Died in Your Arms Tonight. 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Jot down a couple of songs, who they're dedicated to, and, of course, the songs you want to know, and the person you want to play it to. You say it, and I'll play it right here on the Saturday Night Hotspot. Time for a little bit of Dazza Braithwaite now. Here's an oldie but a goodie back to 89, and this is called One Summer, right here, right now, on the Saturday Night Hotspot.

little bit of Deacon Blue in your radio on a Saturday night. Real Gone Kid. Take you back a while from the movie Footloose. Here's Denise Williams, a song called Let's Hear It for the Boy. Yeah, what a great song. Tall Paul's here after this. He'll be talking about and playing all the B-sides of the hit singles right here on the Hotspot.

0: very distinctive voice of Denise Williams right here on the Saturday Night Hotspot. And I'm Smithy. Do this type of thing each and every Saturday night, 8 through midnight. Never know what I'm going to play. One week could be 50s, 60s, 70s, 90s, 2000s. Just never know. From the movie Footloose, that's Let's Hear It for the Boy. 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Time for a little bit of a big bit of tall Paul, because he's very tall. Calls himself, I'd be calling him Shorty Paul, but still. Tall Paul's on the radio right now talking about B-sides. Over to you, Paul.
1: Good evening. I'm Tall Paul, and this is my little spot in Smithy's Saturday Night Hotspot. I thought I'd do something different tonight. The question is, can you guess the A-side of the record? All the songs I'm playing are B-sides, and not many people play these B-sides, so just out of interest sake, a lot of them you probably haven't heard before. So let's begin first of all with a lady called Alma Cogan, and the song's called Getting Ready for Freddy, and this is from the 14th of February 1958. In fact, all these B-sides are from 1958. Thank you for listening.

sound there of Chuck Berry and Round and Around. 7th of June 1958. Did you guess what the A-side was of that? It was Johnny B. Goode. Charlie Gracie, a very underrated rock and roll artist. The track was called You Got a Heart Like a Rock, and that was the 10th of January 1958, and it was the B-side of Cool Baby. No one's heard Cool Baby either, I don't think. The great Buddy Holly and I'm Gonna Love You Too from the 14th of March 1958. In the UK, it was the B-side of Listen to Me, and no one plays Listen to Me either, do they really? And Alma Cogan, Getting Ready for Freddie, the 14th of February 1958. It was the B-side of Sugar Time, but Sugar Time was a bigger hit for the Maguire sisters from memory. I'm Tall Paul, and this is my little spot on Smithy's Saturday Night Hotspot on 2GLF. Thank you for listening. We all know At the Hop. Well, this was the B-side, Danny and the Juniors, the 17th of January 1958. Sometimes when I'm

0: Bug me, baby.
1: The sound of Larry Williams and You Bug Me Baby on the 17th of January 1958. Well, that was the B-side of the original of Boney Maroney. Larry Williams did the original of Boney Maroney and You Bug Me Baby was the B-side. Jimmy Rogers and The Long Hot Summer. The 28th of March 1958 in the UK, it was the B-side of Oh, I'm Falling in Love Again. And no one plays The Long Hot Summer, do they? Jackie Wilson, Come Back to Me, the 14th of March 1958. It was the B-side of a track called To Be Loved, and I don't think I've ever played either of those before, but it's said that Come Back to Me was a really great track on a B-side. And Danny and the Juniors, Sometimes When I'm All Alone, from the 17th of January 1958. I'm Tall Paul, and this is the end of my little spot tonight, and we'll hand you back to Smithy after these two tracks. The first one is Nick Todd, and the track is called I Do, from the 22nd of February 1958. Nick Todd is actually Pat Boone's brother, and he actually recorded At the Hop in the UK and was issued as a single. Of course, Danny and the Juniors had the big hit. So that's Nick Todd and I Do, and then we'll play Ricky Nelson and Waiting in School, the 21st of February 1958. It was the B-side of Stood Up, and Stood Up, I think, from memory, was Ricky Nelson's first single in Australia. Thank you for listening. I'll be back next week with another little spot, and I'll hand you back to Smithy after these two songs.

Thank you to Tall Paul. He'll be back again next Saturday night between 9 and 9:30. Give or take when I put him on, if I remember to do. Oh, just having a Barry Crocker shocker the last couple of weeks. And that was Tall Paul. He does a segment each and every Saturday night between about 9:30 right here on the Hotspot. Time for a little bit of a double play. Here's a lady that's going to be out here a bit later this year touring, talking about a young, very, well, young, very good looking in her in the 80s anyway. She hasn't changed much anyway. Here's an oldie but a goodie. This is Debbie Gibson. We'll play these two, especially for Batch, and g'day to Maddie. They're listening over there in Perth, and also g'day to Donna Kebab, John and Josh up there in the Central Coast. Also to George. George and Mildred. No, it's not here. Don't call him Mildred. George and, old Wayne. Oh, we can't say old Wayne, but middle-aged Wayne. And they're always listening to the Saturday Night Hotspot. Hope you enjoy the music tonight. I'm going to kick it off with this one, especially for Batch.

Cheerio. I'm on my way. Cheerio the new. I'm on my way. Heisty back. Remember that when that was the Rage Gang here at 2GLF back in 89 from the album Sunshine on Leith, the Proclaimers, the two twin brothers from Weochay, the New Scotland. And that was I'm On My Way, and the other one, big hit single for them called I'm Gonna Be 500 Miles. Yeah, so quite good. And that still goes off at discos when DJs decide to play it. Before that, double play, especially for Batch and Mitch. Listening over there in Western Australia, we had Electric Youth and Shake Your Love. I wonder if Batch is going to buy tickets to see Debbie Gibson. Would she be going to Perth? You just never know. Time to get back into the music. Not forgetting we do this type of thing each and every Saturday night, 8 through midnight. So if you're enjoying the music and you do like a bit of the 80s, I tend to play a lot of 80s because heaps of people say, gee, I enjoy your 80s show last week. Well, if you enjoy the 80s, you should remember this is the Detroit Spinners. Well, they dropped the Detroit now, and they just call themselves the Spinners. Naughty bit of goodie from them. And this is called Working My Way Back to You. Serving the cities of Liverpool, Green Valley and Fairfield, this is 2GLF.

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Time for some classic spinners now. Here's an oldie but a goodie from them right here on the Saturday Night Hotspot. I'm Smithy, right through until midnight tonight. 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

So Saturday night hotspot, a little bit of the Strangles there, and Always the Sun before that split end. Australia owns split ends, and history never repeats. Spandau Ballet, cut a long story short. Yeah, Stevie Wonder, Part-Time Lover, and Stevie Winwood with a little bit of Valerie, and also we had Starship from the movie Mannequin, Nothing's Gonna Stop Us Now, and the Spinners played that one especially for Darren and Maddie over there in Perth, Western Australia. Got us tuned in tonight. Good to have you along, guys. Hope you're enjoying the music. And if you are enjoying the music, you can email me, Smithy, S-M-I-T-H-Y, at 893fm.com.au, or the text request number 0452-630-893. 0452-630-893. Jot down a couple of songs where you're listening from and who they're dedicated to. Maybe you'd like this one from the Style Council. Here's an oldie but a goodie from them. It's called Shout to the Top, right here on the Saturday Night Hotspot, serving the cities of Liverpool and Fairfield. 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
1: If you're blue and you don't know where to go to, why don't you go where fashion sits? Put another Ritz.

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1: Jumping in the car for the family road trip. Trying not to scream as your legs burn on the hot vinyl seats. Yeah, they were good times. Right through summer, we'll keep you up to date with local news and information, play a wide variety of music, and remember the good times. It's going to be a great summer on 2GLF.

Oh, there we go with the Time Banners here on the Saturday Night Hotspot. I think that's a better song than the other song they sing, the Endless Road, yeah. Good little song, that one, and Taylor Dane, Tell It To My Heart, and we had the Road to Nowhere with Talking Heads. Putting on the Ritz, how long since you heard that one on the radio? And Swing Out Sister with Breakout. We had a little bit of Susie Quattro, She's In Love With You. We had Styx with The Best of Times. And way back there, we had the Style Council and we're shouting to the top. Even to you, Smithy on, well, Smithy with a Y on your radio, taking you through until midnight tonight. Do this type of thing each and every Saturday night. So tell your friends. Bit of this, bit of that, and bit of the other music we play. Still to come, we've got some Tony Childs, some Toto, Tommy Two Tone, and the Travelling Wilburys, UB40, and playing this one is Tina Turner, and We Don't Need Another Hero from the Thunderdome soundtrack.

A little bit of UB40 on your radio on a Saturday night. How many people were singing along to that one? Originally done by Neil Diamond. UB40 version called Red Red Wine Makes You Feel So Fine. Before that, Travelling Wilburys from the album Volume 1 and End of the Line. Almost is, only a couple of more minutes to go. Geez, where's the night gone? Oh, so before that, we had a little bit of Toto with Africa. Tony Child, Stop Your Fussing. Imagine going out with this bloke, Tommy Two Tone, and he put his girlfriend's phone number on a toilet wall, which was 8675309. Happened to be Jenny. And a little bit of Tom Petty and the Heartbreakers and Stevie Nicks and Stop Dragging My Heart Around. What an oldie but a goodie. Not forgetting, we do this type of thing each and every Saturday night, 8 through midnight. If you happen to miss the show, you can go to 893fm.com.au, click on Demand, and look for the Saturday Night Hotspot. There's plenty of shows there if you want to have a listen to it, back to them. And, that's what it's all about. As we keep the best in Saturday Night music, here's a little bit of Uncanny X-Men, a local Altona boy here in Melbourne, and a song called 50 Years. 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

79.3 to your left. Saturday on our hotspot. There we go. USA for Africa. And we are the world. What a fantastic song. Before that, you know, the Uncanny X-Men. And 50 years. That's about me for this evening. Hope everyone enjoyed the show much as I have enjoyed presenting it. We'll do it all again next Saturday night, 8 through midnight. Not forgetting, if you, during the week, if you want to request the song, you can email me, Smithy, S-M-I-T-H-Y, at 893fm.com.au, or the text request number is 0452-630-893, 0452-630-893. Take us out. We're going to play a little bit of an instrumental song by the Royal Philharmonic Orchestra and a little thing called Hooked on Classics. Have yourself a wonderful week, be kind to each other, and stay cool. Well, cool, dry, wet, whatever it is. Having some great weather. Do it all again next Saturday from 8. TTFN.

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1: 89.3 2GLF. I'll keep holding you down. I'm DJ Innes. Even though you're not around. Good evening, Southwest Sydney. This is good luck. Man, I saw him last week in Sydney as Thundercat. Killed it. Man's got jazz chops. All the bitches. Let's go. With you for the next 2 hours.

Man, happy 20 years to this album by King Tide, Scared New World. Yeah, 2006, how about that? Shouts out to my dad, Jeff, as well. 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

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Where them niggas at, they said they put it all on the line. 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

0: Oh, the fuck yeah. 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Yeah, you know, 3,000 be that motherfucking.
1: Yeah, we're going in now.
0: 1,000 years ahead of the bitches. I'm gonna
1: tell you. I know a little bit.
0: 50.
1: I think you might know the bass guard.
0: Okay, hey, man. 2013.
1: Hey, man. Hey, look. Wait a minute, please, my brother. This is Good Luck. It's 89.3 2GLF.
0: Oh, let's yeah, go. Oh, the fuck yeah. 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Yeah, you know, 3,000 be that motherfucking 3,000 years ahead of the bitches. I'm gonna tell you why I got 50 fucking bitches, okay? Hey, man, 2013 bass freestyle on motherfucking deck. 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Hey, man, okay. Five finish on deck, man. You know what it is, man. Hey, man, it's your boy,
2: Bill. Fucking crazy, man, nigga.
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1: Play it again. 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Lil B, play it again.
0: Oh, yeah. Oh, the fuck, yeah. Okay.
1: Yeah.
0: I'm going to tell you something about 3,030 motherfucking. Yeah, you know, 3,000 be that motherfucking 3,000 years ahead of the bitches. I'm going to tell you why I got 50 fucking bitches, okay? Hey, man. 2013 bass freestyle on motherfucking deck. 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Hey, man. 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Five fetish on deck. 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Hey, man, it's your boy, Lil B.
2: Crazy, nigga.
0: Hey,

0: these will suck my dick.
1: Hey, bitch, check where we are, man. I look so good, bitch. Okay. I'm fucking these hoes.
2: Okay.
1: Your base guy got these bitches going crazy. Okay. 36 bitches suck my dick when I'm lazy.
2: Suck my dick.
1: I'm fucking bad bitches.
2: Yeah.
1: Then I switch locations. Yeah. Young base guy, he really is amazing.
2: I bet, bitch.
1: Main bitch mad.
2: Look at me.
1: I still got bitches.
2: Look at me.
1: Bitches on my head.
2: Okay.
1: Every day's Christmas.
2: Okay.
1: You look like me, then you might be a superstar.
2: You're amazing.
1: Fucking with the bad
2: You're
1: bitch.
2: Great.
1: Where the fuck is the bass guy?
2: I don't know.
1: I'ma tell you something.
2: Okay.
1: I'ma tell you what I know.
2: I look
1: I'ma
2: great.
1: I'ma tell you what I do.
2: I look amazing.
1: Bitch, I'm about to jet.
2: Fuck
1: bitch,
2: it.
1: I'm.
2: Fuck me.
1: Bitch, you know what he do.
2: I'm the
1: man. I'm spinning out the cap.
2: I'm the rope.
1: Man, we dropping out the flag.
2: Fuck your bass,
1: man,
2: guy.
1: We dropping on the stack.
2: Hey, you bitch.
1: Man, we got 50 homes.
2: Crazy.
1: Sucking the dick, bitch.
2: I'm
1: you
2: really
1: know it.
2: Rap,
1: I'm coming
2: man.
1: Through.
2: Hey,
1: you man. Know it. Hey, man. Bass got a poet, bitch.
0: These bitches gon' suck my dick. These bitches gon' suck my dick. These bitches gon' suck my dick.
1: Hey man, crime fetish mixtape, bitch. I'm telling you why I'm thugged out 2013, you feel me? Yeah.

Newport Scanner album's right around the corner, isn't it? Inferno. Yeah, looking forward to that one. Here on 89.32 GLF, I'm DJ Innes.

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I'm DJ Ennis. Good night.

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0: Over. Spoke about, you know, for him as a leader, let alone a player, he's never been through this. Really?
1: Stephen Crichton, that's
0: right. In
1: that
0: first year when he signed for the Bulldogs, they struggled and they played extremely poor.
1: Yeah, but I think they did they not still make the top eight though?
0: No, I think they just missed in his first
1: year. They made seventh place, I think. And everybody was saying just how amazing the great resurgence of the Bulldogs, I'm pretty sure.
0: Maybe.
1: Yeah,
0: maybe.
1: Absolutely.
0: Either way, he's always overachieved at the Dogs.
1: This is 25 I'm talking about.
0: No, I think 24.
1: The Dogs were. I think they finished seventh place.
0: Okay.
1: Which I know doesn't sound that amazing, but given where they were
0: the year before.
1: But you're right, though. Stephen Crichton has never been this low in the ladder before. His game has never copped this type of critique. Zach, before we move on to a music break, which we should because I don't really want to talk about the Dogs anymore, there has been some rumour. It's probably not very. Who knows? It's very, very early days. There's been some rumour that the Bulldogs and the Titans might consider a player swap for Bronson Jerry, the Bulldogs outside back, for Sam Verrills. Is it likely? And do you think it's right for each club, Zach?
0: I think that Sam Verrills, the move is good for him to go to Dogs. I think the Dogs do need a nine to be able to move Hayward to the lock position.
1: And also he needs regular full-time player, doesn't he?
0: Especially, but that's my criticism, is he the player that will fix their scenario? Because at the end of the day, Titans aren't a performing club and he's their third choice hooker. Oliver Pascoe, a rookie, and Luke Summerton, who's just moved to the club, have moved ahead of him in terms of the pecking order. So when you look at that, it's confusing. And I don't think that it means that he's obviously the answer. But the other confusing part is that one of the things that everyone in the entire NRL sees is that Dogs lack speed in their outside backs. When you look at some other teams, you know, the likes of Alex Johnston for Rabbitohs, the likes of Casey McLean for Penrith, the likes of Cooler for Manly, Jason Saab for Manly.
1: Yeah.
0: Broncos have got Walsh in their back line. They've got Dean Mariner. They've got, you know, some really, really quick players. Roosters have the likes of, they don't have an out-and-out speedster, but there's a lot of teams that do. Mm. And when it comes to how much they struggle against them, Jerry should be helping with that. He's out of form. He's not confident, but he's actually their quickest outside back. So I don't understand why they would get rid of him.
1: Are the Bulldogs panicking, mate?
0: Of course they are.
1: If they do make this decision, if they do this player swap, is this signs that they are panicking as a club?
0: Of course. Yeah. And it's them conceding 100% that they made the wrong decision, right? We all know that they made the wrong decision, but there hasn't been an obvious, you know, the Bulldogs haven't made that obvious, right? You look at Cameron Serrato's team selections. He's still sticking with Hayward at 9. He's still sticking with Galvin at 7. He's still sticking with the exact same team week on week, Salmon at lock. So he hasn't conceded yet that it's the wrong decision.
1: Tracy at fullback.
0: Gould hasn't said anything. Tracy's still at fullback. So when you look at that, there's no conceding from them that they've made the wrong decision. They've stuck pretty strong. Yeah.
1: It's always the ref. It's always getting the bad rub of the green with the refs, it seems, Zach, in their press conferences.
0: Yes.
1: All right, Zach, if you're ready, let's go to a music break. And when we get back, we'll perhaps go over a little bit more news. But stay tuned, folks. We are going to be going over the Origin teams that are coming up soon. And then we will get also into today's games toward the end of the show. So make sure you stay tuned.

0: 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Joey, that's the new segment done for this week.
1: Yes, Zach, as we were saying earlier on in the show, today is a very special week because we're going to be going over our origin, the origin teams. They have finally come out. Zach, the players are in camp. They are now preparing for the big dance, the big show off. I mean, I for one think that this is the most exciting period in rugby league in Australia.
0: The pinnacle of rugby league.
1: Yes, absolutely. Zach, I think we should start with the Queensland team.
0: Unfortunately, we do have to go through the Queensland team because we've got some very loyal supporters up in the Brisbane, Gold Coast area, even Townsville, all the way up in Townsville, there's people listening to us, Joey.
1: Yeah, of course. We have, I think that's where our biggest fan group is, Zach, all the way up in Townsville. No, not at all. We are a Liverpool only radio show. If you're not from Liverpool, move to Liverpool. Zach, let's get into the team. Firstly, I'd like to preface this by saying that I think everybody's been talking about New South Wales and a few
0: controversial decisions.
1: Yeah, the controversial decisions, mate. But this Queensland team has plenty of controversial picks in and of itself, mate. Billy Slater, might I preface by saying, I think he has some favourites, Zach.
0: He has some favourites, you reckon?
1: Is Billy Slater engaging in favouritism?
0: I think that he's been the coach for long enough in a period where they weren't supposed to win a couple series. And so these players, he just, no matter how they're playing, he just picks them because they haven't let him down before.
1: Well,
0: you know, pick and stick mentality, Joey.
1: Zach, he hasn't stuck with Reece Walsh.
0: He hasn't
1: because
0: stuck.
1: Because at fullback, he's gone with Kalen Ponga.
0: He hasn't stuck with Hammer Sotapioifidou because Hammer was a fullback last year.
1: Yeah, but Hammer's still in the side, correct, I guess.
0: But you are still changing your team to accommodate Ponga being there.
1: I think it's fair to say, Zach, that actually this Queensland team looks pretty different to what it did last year.
0: It does. There's a few forced changes. We'll get into the Dearden one, Sam Walker at halfback. We will speak about that. But there's some of them, for example, Jojo Fifita on the wing, that we need to delve into. But to start off with, Kalen Ponga being selected over Reece Walsh. My opinion, Reece Walsh had the best 8 weeks of footy I've ever seen a player have at the back end of last year, especially in those really, really influential games. And I think that he had the best final series we've ever seen a player have.
1: That we've ever seen, ever.
0: Ever seen.
1: Ever.
0: Ever.
1: That's big words, Zach.
0: Yeah.
1: But we like to say big things, big statements here on the Rugby League Roundtable, don't we?
0: I actually think a lot of people would agree with me because we've seen players have absolutely outstanding final series. But we haven't quite seen someone genuinely carry their team through games. They don't.
1: Jonathan Thurston.
0: He did it in a different way.
1: He did do it in a different way.
0: He did it in a very different way. It wasn't through line breaks, and it wasn't through constant try assists, and it wasn't through flashy moments. It was through consistent hard work and through consistent game management.
1: So what's changed? Why has he dropped?
0: Well, Reece Walsh has been injured, but so was Ponga, right? Mm. So, to me, I think what forced his decision was Dearden going down. I actually think that if Dearden was

0: a halfback still, I think he might have selected Reece Walsh. But since...
1: That's interesting. Why? Why do you say that?
0: Because the benefit of having Ponga is he kind of acts, if you really watch Newcastle Knights, he kind of acts like a half in attack. He's actually first receiver a lot of the times, right? And then that gives opportunity for Fletcher Sharp almost to play as a center and Dylan Brown to play as a six. And with Tom Dinan being out and Sam Walker a rookie, not a rookie, but a player,
1: a rookie origin player,
0: a debutant at least for Origin, coming into the team, someone that, let's be real, can be very clunky at times, Sam Walker, especially with new halves partners. We've seen Roosters struggle for years and years and years because of how Sam Walker doesn't pair well with some halves. Maybe Ponga and that ability to be first receiver and take a bit of pressure off of Sam Walker was that final motivating factor to go, okay, now I have to pick Ponga over Walsh.
1: I think it's also fair to say that Ponga's in some great form, mate.
0: He's playing outstanding.
1: We haven't seen Ponga play this well for the past couple of years, I would
0: say. Since he won the Daily M.
1: Yeah. Ponga's particularly good. And, you know, I think that it was interesting that Reece Walsh hasn't been picked. I mean, I would have thought that he would have went with Walsh starting at fullback and he would have had Ponga off bench.
0: Correct. And that's the surprising part, right? Because when you decide to start Ponga, Walsh really doesn't have a role off of the bench. You're not going to play him in the middle.
1: No, you can't.
0: However, Ponga's played in the middle for Origin before, but maybe Ponga, the last game that he played in the middle for Queensland, I'm pretty sure he missed over 10 tackles in that game and he really, really struggled defensively. And so maybe
1: he's a fullback, isn't he?
0: He's a fullback, of course he is. But you also look to years and years ago when he first made that debut off the bench as a middle, he killed it.
1: Yeah.
0: But I don't think that confidence is there for Ponga anymore following the head concussions in the front line that he had when he got put in the halves. And so you can't really play him in the front line anymore. So it kind of was, do you pick Ponga at fullback or Reece Walsh as a fullback? And then that's your decision, because you don't need to carry a fullback replacement because you've got one of the best fullbacks in the comp playing at center in Hamiso Tabuafito.
1: That's right.
0: It covers you.
1: Zach, if you were a Queenslander, which I know you're not, but if you were, would you be happy with this decision?
0: Already, yeah, I'm okay with it. I wouldn't have been upset either way. However, I do think that Walsh is hard done by, considering he has proven much more recently that he can do it in those big moments than Ponga.
1: Zach, interestingly, we're going to get to our New South Wales team. Again, I keep saying our New South Wales team. We're going to get to Loz's New South Wales team soon. But just to spoil it for all the folks listening, New South Wales has done a similar thing with their fullback, haven't they?
0: Yeah. Kind of.
1: Well, I mean, the incumbent for Queensland, you're right that they went with Hammer last year, but that was only because Reece Walsh was injured during the period.
0: But then Ponga was the fullback the year before that.
1: That's right. So just as Dylan Edwards and, you know, was kind of like the Reece Walsh coming in.
0: Hammer was the fullback last year.
1: Yeah.
0: But in 2024, it was Ponga. Walsh hasn't been the fullback since... Oh, sorry, no. It was...
1: I'm pretty sure it was Walsh.
0: Reece Walsh in 24, you're correct.
1: And he was amazing.
0: Yeah.
1: He was incredible. And before that, it was Ponga.
0: Yeah, that's correct.
1: So everybody thought it was going to be Ponga for a long time. Similarly, everybody thought that James Tedesco was pretty much going to finish his representative career at fullback with New South Wales. These new guys have come in Reece Walsh and Dylan Edwards. They've both been dropped and they brought the old guard back in. Mm-hmm. So Tedesco has obviously been picked for New South Wales.
0: Is
1: that interesting? Is it the case that they want more experience in the spine?
0: Mm, it definitely could be that. We'll get into New South Wales and what we think in particular about Tedesco later on. But I'm not upset either way. If I was a Queensland fan, I'm not upset that it's Ponga. And as a New South Welshman, I'm not upset at all it's Tedesco. I wouldn't have cared either way if I'm a fan of either.
1: All four.
0: Because let's be real, they're unbelievable options. And they're probably the four best fullbacks in the comp, truly. Mm. So in that way, it's not a bad decision at all. On the wings, we have to get into that now. Selwyn Cobbo, a massive return for Selwyn Cobbo, a person that did not look like a favourite of Billy Slater. In fact, it looked like he was the opposite over the past couple of years. Very much heavily criticised by Billy Slater, saying that he wasn't seeing the right things out of him.
1: Yep.
0: He's back in the team. Massive recall. I'll get your thoughts on that in a second. And then in the other wing, named to make his debut in State of Origin, one that I heard a rumour that he was being considered in the week before, and I thought, this is interesting. But Jojo Fifita getting selected on the wing. He's obviously played wing a lot for Titans over the past couple of years, but he's playing at right centre for them this year.
1: Yeah, so he's been selected on the wing, and I would assume that he would be on the right wing and Cobbo would be on the left wing.
0: That's correct.
1: So that likely means that Cobbo will be running down the side of the field of... Actually, I don't know. I wonder, do you think Cooler
0: Again, I think the spoiler will be on the left.
1: Kula will be on the left, which means that Cobbo will likely run at Tor.
0: Yeah.
1: That's interesting, you know, because I'm trying to just imagine who's going to be running at who and, you know, the defence and so on.
0: The reason I assume that Kula will play on the left is because he's played at left centre recently for Manly. That's what he's been playing. Mm. And then Tottle's been playing on the right for Penrith. Yeah. So you'd probably keep it the same.
1: Cobbo is a tall bloke. He's exceedingly athletic.
0: 192 centimetres to be specific.
1: That's a little bit
0: short. I saw a stat.
1: That's only just a little bit shorter than Mezak.
0: Yeah, you're what?
1: 200, 205? I think. Yeah, but more like 204.
0: You're 170, aren't you?
1: No, I'm taller than 170. No, I'm taller than 170.
0: 172.
1: No, that's not true. I'm like 180.
0: Folks, he's 173.
1: No, I'm not. No, I'm 180.
0: I'm 180. Yes.
1: Two.
0: Cobbo will be coming up against Tor, and I think Tor is about 10 centimetres shorter than Cobbo.
1: Do you think that that'll be a play that Queensland will be aiming for? Do you think that they're going to try to get Tor under that high ball?
0: No, because I don't think that Cobbo's actually an aerial threat.
1: Okay.
0: I never really see him scoring tries or creating opportunities based off of high balls. It's not really his strength. He doesn't have that bounce to be able to do that. Not similar to like a Xavier Coates or a Daniel Super or a Mark Noong Inisuaz, a Jack Bostock, these genuine aerial threats. He's not really that player.
1: Right.
0: So I don't see it as too much of a problem. Jojo Fifita, on the other hand, he is an aerial threat. That's the difference.
1: And he'll be coming up against Kula, who, frankly, very rarely has to contest a high ball, does he?
0: Unless he's playing at fullback, which he has done a bit, but very rarely. Yeah.
1: Okay, Zach. I think it's great for Jojo Fifita to get that call up, but the centres, from what I understand, they've gone with Robert Toya.
0: Yeah.
1: And they've also gone with the Hammer. So this is a...
0: I saw this coming a bit.
1: Well, yeah, this is a centres pairing that we've seen before. I think I remember last year they also went with...
0: Have we seen it before?
1: I think we may have in one game. I might be wrong. But we have seen Toya play in the centres. We have seen... the Hammer play in the centres also. Yeah. And I think most people would have agreed that it was likely that he was going to go down this road.
0: I saw it. That's what we predicted
1: coming
0: into the team selection.
1: The thing about the Hammer is that every time he puts on a Maroons jersey, he becomes a try-scoring freak.
0: Mm.
1: He's so difficult to stop. Very easy for him to find a line break. I wonder, Zach, would he be on the left side or the right side?
0: No, he'll be on the left.
1: So that means that he'll likely be playing alongside Cameron Munster.
0: Correct. A partnership which has formed for many, many years now. It's been consistently Hammer at left center, Monster at six.
1: I'm really, really concerned about that edge, because that will likely be running at Katoni Staggs.
0: Yeah.
1: Katoni Staggs and Kula, do you think?
0: No, Katoni Staggs and Tor.
1: Yeah.
0: Yeah.
1: Mate, I
0: it's a big matchup. Katoni Staggs is more than capable.
1: Well, he is more than capable because Staggs is a fast player.
0: Yeah.
1: Staggs is very, very
0: But he's
1: quick.
0: Also really, really physical. So that physicality might be something, I don't think it'll put off Hammer, but it could be something that does put off Hammer.
1: I'm very excited.
0: We're pretty much naming the New South Wales team list as we speak about the Queensland team list.
1: Well, yeah, but we're definitely still going to get into it later on and discuss the controversy surrounding it. But Zach, Robert Toya, playing okay for Roosters. I think that the whole Roosters side actually is slowly getting better and better with each week, although they did lose to North
0: Cowboys,
1: Queensland just recently.
0: Yeah.
1: Do you have anything to say about the selection of Robert Toya, other than the fact that it looks like he's going to be a mainstay now for Queensland for a little while?
0: No, I think it's the right decision. And he hasn't been in, you know, groundbreaking form. I think he was actually probably playing better at this time last year. But he's not playing badly, and you know that he's going to stand up defensively. And that's probably the important part to Billy Slater. Cameron Munster, he's the six, he's the captain of the team. We all knew that coming into the game. He's back in form. It looks like, you know, for the past game at least, two games, he started to turn his form around and he's starting to click into gear a bit.
1: So you and I joke about this a lot. It's so frustrating as a New South Welshman to see Munster, in probably one of the worst years that he's ever had, actually start to become exceedingly potent.
0: Yeah.
1: Now that the Origin series is rolling around, I can imagine him having a great Origin series. It's going to do great for his confidence. But Zach, the talking point obviously is his halves partner.
0: Mm.
1: Tom Dearden got injured. He can't play this game one. They've had to go with another choice. They've gone with Sam Walker, the halfback for the Roosters. There were a few options that they could have chose from. Obviously, they could have chose from DCE, the 5'8" at the Roosters. They could have chosen...
0: Jamal Fogarty.
1: Jamal Fogarty from...
0: Jake Clifford.
1: Jake Clifford. There's another player who I'm forgetting about as well. I don't know. And there was some speculation just before the teams got announced that he may have even gone with Kalyn Ponga at number 7. Thankfully, if you're a Queenslander, I would argue he didn't do that. Yeah. He made the sensible decision. He's starting... He's starting Walker at 7. And Zach, I have to ask, do you think that he is State of Origin ready? Now, he's a small body, but he is a ruthless player. Do you think that, you know, will he kind of turn out to be a bit of an Alfie Langer? Kind of a smaller
0: seen
1: body,
0: those
1: but
0: comparisons.
1: Absolutely ruthless.
0: This is going to bite me in the backside as a New South Wales fan. I'm about to speak about it from a New South Wales perspective, and I guarantee when we speak about this next Sunday after Origin's done, I'm going to be biting my words. But when I saw the selection of Sam Walker at halfback, I was very happy as a New South Wales fan. And it's because of what I spoke about before. It's because of the fact that Sam Walker very much struggles to gel with his spine and his halves partnerships, especially when he doesn't have time to develop them.
1: But, mate, Cameron Munster is an exceedingly experienced half.
0: He's played with some of the best. Experienced half, but he's not a game manager, and he's not someone that's going true. To really, you know, be able to control that team, I'd say. In fact, it's his unpredictability that's his greatest asset.
1: That's right.
0: Guess what Sam Walker's greatest asset is? His unpredictability. Mm. Right? And so when I look at that, I can easily see.
1: I think that's kind of what you were alluding to before, right? That's the reason why he's gone with Ponga, because
0: correct.
1: In comparison to Reece Walsh, Ponga is actually a lot more structured.
0: Correct.
1: Like you can kind of.
0: Yes. You know what are you going to get out of him.
1: Yeah, that's right.
0: Whereas
1: yeah.
0: Walsh is the unpredictable.
1: There'd just
0: well.
1: Be too much unpredictability in that side, wouldn't there?
0: Correct. But there probably is already, in my opinion, right? Ponga is an attacking threat no matter what, even if he's not as unpredictable as Walsh. You've got enough there to be able to score tries. Munster, we know what he can do. Grant, we know what he can do. If I was Slater, I would have gone for a 7 that isn't necessarily a game breaker and isn't going to have that unpredictability. I would have gone for someone that can lay a consistently good platform and defend well.
1: Yep.
0: I would have picked Jake Clifford and Jamal Fogarty above Sam Walker.
1: Right. Or Clifford. So you would have picked Clifford or
0: correct.
1: Jamal Fogarty. Yeah.
0: Correct.
1: You're sticking with Munster.
0: I'm sticking with Munster, yeah. But I would have picked Jamal Fogarty at 7 as my first choice, and then my second would have been Jake Clifford. I wasn't even considering Sam Walker.
1: Sam Walker is one of the better halves in the game, and I think surely you would agree that it's only a matter of time. It's only a matter of time before he probably gets that jersey full time.
0: Yeah, but on his days, I've been waiting for, and he's still very young. He is. I think he's 23, he's 24
1: very young,
0: now,
1: yeah.
0: But he debuted at 18 years old at a very young age, and we saw so much promise. I've almost been waiting for that consistent Sam Walker to come out, and we saw it on the weekend again.
1: Yeah.
0: He's more than capable of having very, very off games where his influence is very low and his unpredictability causes clunkiness in the attack of his teams. We've seen it for years and years and years with Luke Keary as his half partner. They tried to muck around the 7 and 6 role.
1: But they did do that, yeah.
0: There's other times that it's happened as well. I just don't, you know, he's a fantastic player, but
1: he's
0: I
1: a fantastic
0: can also
1: player.
0: You're saying
1: all of this in light of the fact that he is, on average, a fantastic
0: player.
1: He
0: is, but I also see it going in the opposite way where it could result in a very clunky attack. So I wouldn't have made that decision if I was Slater, but let's be real, Slater's a much smarter mind than me.
1: He's going to have to be their general play kicker, mate.
0: Well, yeah, of course he will have to be. Yeah. Ponga will help out with that, luckily, because he's actually got a pretty good general play kicking game.
1: Munster will do some kicking too, but again, I mean, he won't be the main guy, will he?
0: And that's the part. I'm like, you know, who's going to goal kick?
1: Ooh, who is going to goal kick?
0: Let's say
1: I guess it'd be Kalyn Ponga.
0: And so you have to look at that as well. If I've, you know,
1: Does Harry Grant kick?
0: Nah, definitely not.
1: Okay.
0: No. He's kicked a couple times this year, but he's very bad at it.
1: Okay.
0: No offense to him.
1: Kalyn Ponga would be the
0: will be the kicker. But
1: Zach, I think now would be a good time to take a break. Let's go to a music break. When we get back, we can get into the forward pack of the Queensland Maroons, and we'll get into some more controversial decisions that Billy Slater has made. You know, again, he's stuck with some things that we could have foreseen, but he's also made some pretty interesting decisions, and it'd be great to explore that. So stay tuned, folks. We'll be back soon.

0: We are back. Thank you for tuning in on your Sunday morning to the Rugby League Roundtable. 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We are talking about everything rugby league, and this week is our special State of Origin week.
1: We're going over a preview of State of Origin, Joey.
0: It's a preview. Yes, we've been waiting for this day for a long time, haven't we, actually, to go over these teams finally. Zach, we had just gone through the back line of Queensland. Folks, if you missed it, you know what to do. You can just catch us on demand on the 2GLF website. We're now going to get into the forward pack. But Zach, before I do, another Queensland player has just been announced. A late announcement Queensland player has just been announced.
1: So it's someone ruled out?
0: Ashley Klein is going to be reffing the game.
1: That doesn't surprise anyone.
0: He's going to be reffing the game.
1: Excuse me.
0: Zach, he loves his six agains. He loves to blow his six agains. Makes me wonder how he's going to ref this game. Do you have any quick opinions on Ashley Klein?
1: No, I'd prefer to hold my tongue there. I don't really feel like wasting my breath on one Ashley Klein.
0: Like there might be a couple sin bins. There might be a send-off or two, Zach,
1: one of them
0: wonder.
1: Could definitely be the number 15 for the New South Wales Blues. For anyone that is an avid fan, they'd know exactly what I'm speaking about. And we will speak about him later, the debutant. But now it's time to get into the Queensland team. Do you have anything you'd like to say about Ashley Klein?
0: No, I don't. I was hoping that you'd go off a bit, but that's okay. You've held your tongue, Zach, which probably...
1: I don't feel like speaking about one Ashley Klein. He's not a big fan favourite of mine, I'd say. I don't think anyone quite likes Ashley Klein.
0: There aren't many refs who are fan favourites of mine, Zach. I have to be absolutely honest. Zach, let's talk about... Who?
1: They're just bad.
0: A lot of them are pretty average. God love them if they're listening,
1: You know, and then I'm going to hear the argument, oh, their job's really hard, you know, we feel bad for them, no one else wants to do it, we need referees in the game. Look, I understand all
0: of that. We need referees in the game, obviously we do.
1: I understand all those arguments, and I don't want any abuse or threats or anything going towards refs. I don't condone that. However, I am one for accountability, and let's brew. Ashley Klein's been average for 10 years now.
0: 10 years!
1: Gets the New South Wales or the State of Origin gig.
0: Yeah, let's not abuse the refsack, but they've been average for 10 years.
1: That's not, I'm talking about actually abusing them. I'm not, I feel like that's
0: critique.
1: That's critiquing.
0: That's constructive
1: criticism.
0: That's it, constructive criticism. Zach, let's get over the forward pack for the Queensland Maroons. After that, we're going to get into the Blues side. Zach, the forwards, the middle forwards, the prop forwards.
1: That we understood it the first time, yes.
0: For Queensland Maroons, they're starting with Tom Flegler. Yeah, I was going to start with Tino Fasormalawi, but yes, amazingly, Tom Flegler gets the start, Zach.
1: You should name it in order, Joseph, considering Tom Flegler is the number 8.
0: He is, but I mean, I feel like he was a bigger talking point. Can we say something about Tom Flegler? The fact that...
1: It's an amazing story.
0: It is an amazing story. Yep. It is a fantastic turnaround. He's had a fantastic Origin series in the past. I can't remember exactly what years he was playing, but
1: he was fantastic for Broncos when he did make that appearances for.
0: He played in their grand final in 23. He is an absolute weapon of a player. Suffered an absolutely abysmal injury, one in which we didn't even know if he was ever actually going to come back. It was in question if he'd ever play rugby league again. Fast forward about a year and a half, Zach. He's been named to start in this State of Origin side. He's been coming off the bench every now and then for the
1: most of the time, yeah,
0: for the Dolphins, but he's decided to start in this game. There might be a late change. This is just what we're reading in front of us at the moment. But I think that's great for Tom Flegler.
1: I think there will be a late change.
0: There might be, but...
1: Either way, him getting selected in this team is enormous. And all credit to Flegler. It's an amazing story. It would have been some very, very low... points when he was going through that rehab point where he thought that it was all over, his career was over early and he wasn't going to achieve the things that he wanted to achieve. So for him to be back in this Queensland jersey, it's absolutely massive for him and all credit.
0: He has a lot to be proud of, Zach, with this massive recovery. On his other side of the props will be Tino Fasormalawi, and I actually think that's a fantastic balance. So if he does make a late change, I can understand because Flegler is used to coming off bench over the past couple of weeks. But I feel like Tino is that big set starter, leads with the front foot.
1: I feel like that's Flegler.
0: I was going to say Thomas Flegler is just going to be cleaning up everything in the meantime.
1: I think it's the opposite.
0: Well, if you do think it's the opposite, frankly, I think New South Wales might be in for a chance. I think that if there's anything that Tino Fasua-Malawi is good at, it's the big hit-ups.
1: I agree with you.
0: The big hit-ups and the big runs.
1: That's what Flegler's good at. And that's why I'm saying that I don't think that that's how they'll start. I'm going to spoil one name on the bench right now.
0: Go ahead.
1: They've got Lindsay Collins.
0: Right.
1: Lindsay Collins has started for Queensland for years and years and years in that front row. And whilst I don't think that he should even be in this team, bit of a spoiler alert, because I don't think that he's exactly killing it, he always plays well for Queensland and Billy Slater trusts him. So when I look at that, I assume that Collins will replace Flegler and Flegler will drop to the bench. That way you've got Tino who can clean up the ruck, that can do the hard runs, and then you've got Collins that can clean up the ruck.
0: Clean up. Zach, in between them, their hooker is Harry Grant. Now, there was some speculation over whether or not Ben Hunt would be in this side. We know that Max Plath is in this side. I remember you were speaking just recently that you would have perhaps even considered starting Max Plath at the number nine position. But of course, mate, I mean, we can't be too surprised about this one. Harry Grant selected. I'm actually surprised that he isn't the captain of this side.
1: Well, that decision was made last year and it was an interesting one at the time. But the annoying part is that as New South Welshman, Billy Slater always gets proven correct. And it could have been an extremely controversial decision and one that, you know, like you look at some of the controversy that surrounded Billy Slater last year. You know, some of the comments he made, I don't want to rehash what had happened, but he obviously brought up the Paul Green incident and that kind of stuff. He was under a lot of pressure last year.
0: Yeah, he was.
1: And New South Wales pretty much just said, okay, now you're going to just be out of the pressure again by not performing in game three.
0: He was daring. Harry Grant, he was daring to suggest that other players were grubs or that other coaches were grubby when he notoriously...
1: Well, no, he never suggested that.
0: He was suggesting similar things. Listen, as a New South Welshman, okay, I'm gonna challenge you on that one. I'm gonna rant about Billy Slater. Zach, let's get onto the back rowers, right? They've started with Ruben Cotter, Kurt Capewell, and of course Max Plath is locking the scrum. I think that this is actually a very interesting selection. Ruben Cotter is not traditionally a back rower; he's traditionally a middle player.
1: For Queensland, he is a back rower though.
0: But Billy Slater loves to pick him in the back row. He's gone with Kurt Capewell. Kurt Capewell, I think, is playing great. But I think it may have been, maybe it wasn't last year, but the year before that Kurt Capewell didn't get the selection. Mm. So, you know, it wasn't guaranteed that he'd be starting. They've got Finifuiaki as 20th man. I'm actually really surprised that Finifuiaki isn't starting.
1: Yeah.
0: You and I were both suggesting that Jeremiah Nanai would be in this side.
1: He's injured.
0: He's injured, is he? Okay, well, that explains it. Finifuiaki isn't injured. And he's one of the most informed back rowers in the competition. He hasn't gotten the selection. Helam Luki is nowhere to be found.
1: Yeah.
0: Bo Furmore is nowhere to be found. He's gone with Kurt Capewell, Ruben Cotter. I think that Ruben Cotter is an absolutely great player and I think he'll play his absolute heart out.
1: And he's gone for Nikora as his second row replacement on the bench.
0: Yeah, so his bench, Zach, he has Britton Nikora at 14. He is obviously the back row replacement. Allowed to come into this side now with the new eligibility rules. Traditionally, he's played for New Zealand. Absolute great player. Great, he's been great with the Sharks for the past couple of years now.
1: Yeah.
0: I think you would agree he deserves this. He deserves this shot.
1: Yeah, he does. Yeah.
0: The other prop forwards on the bench to rotate, as you alluded to before, Lindsay Collins, and interestingly, Pat Carrigan. I'm really surprised.
1: Billy Slater, I know, but Billy Slater did do this last year.
0: He started Pat Carrigan on the bench last year? Are you sure?
1: He dropped Liero. He started Liero and he famously dropped Pat Carrigan to the bench. He did it in the series last year. So it's obviously something that he likes doing. He likes...
0: shaking it up, Zach.
1: Shaking it up. He likes the speed starting the game with, you know, Max Plath there, the mobility, and then later on in the game you can bring on Carrigan in the 20-minute mark for a bit more physicality. And... like, we do need to compare it. You compare it to what Laura Daly's decided to do. He's done the opposite. He's picked his big lock to start and he's picked his mobile lock to come off the bench. Yeah, so it's interesting how two coaches have two different perspectives on how they want their team to run. To speak about Max Plath, because I'm one of the biggest fans of him. Really, like, I have been raving on about him pretty much since he debuted. And I saw it coming for the past year and a half since he debuted. He is just such a hard-working player.
0: Very versatile as well.
1: Very versatile. He can play at nine. He can play at second row. He can play at lock. He's just He's just such a good player. And he genuinely seems like the kind of player that you want to play with because he's gets the best out of his team. He's just, he's everything that you want in your team.
0: Tough.
1: And he just pretty much epitomises the Maroons, if I'm being completely honest, in a really, really annoying way. He epitomises what the Maroons have stood for the past 40 years. Like, that is Max Plouffe. In terms of the bench, Nicora, Collins, Carrigan, Trent Liero. I don't think that Trent Liero should be there. Mm. I just, like, I don't think Collins should be there.
0: Well, see, Zach, this is kind of what I was referring to earlier on, right? So they do have other options, but as you say, he has gone with Capewell. He has gone with Trent Liero. He has gone with Lindsay Collins, excuse me. Would it be fair to say, I mean, there's always a lot of criticism surrounding the New South Wales team selection, right? I feel like it always attracts more media. But could we not say that Billy Slater is a man of favouritism, Zach?
1: I think that I said this to you before. I don't know if it's favouritism. I think that you can call into question why Liero is picked and whether that's due to the Storm relation. Does he trust him purely because you've seen what he does in training for Storm? I can question that. But when it comes to players like Collins... And I'm trying to think of others that we spoke about.
0: Liero, there's Capewell, there's...
1: Those ones, especially...
0: Tinafasua Malawi is starting.
1: Yeah.
0: Which, you know, I guess isn't a bad thing, but still, he's insisted that Tabuai Fadoe starts at centre. That's usually a play of his. He loves to play Ruben Cotter in the back row.
1: Again, I think that's just because of the trust that he has.
0: At what point does the whole concept of pick and stick become favouritism? Become a kind of subjective favouritism.
1: Do you know when it becomes that? When he loses. And the fact that he never loses is the reason why no one can criticise him. When he did start to look like he'd lost 24 and he was losing the group, he'd lost game one last year, questions started to get asked. He did start to get those questions raised towards him about, you know, being a grub and, you know, his team selections those questions started to get asked. But when you're winning, you don't get criticised. When you're losing, like Loz consistently does, good mate Loz, friend of the podcast.
0: Friend of the show, but unfortunately, Zach, he likes to lose, doesn't he?
1: Very good at losing.
0: He's very good at losing. Yeah. When he was a player, he was great at winning.
1: It's a talent of his.
0: Yeah, but since he started coaching, I am so amazed that they've decided to go back with Loz. You know,
1: Loz Baldro.
0: We shouldn't critique our coach, Zach, but it's a fascinating decision. So just to wrap up their bench, Zach, as we've been saying, it's Britton Nakora, Lindsay Collins, Pat Carrigan, Trent Liero, their 18th and 19th man. Interestingly, I find this actually very interesting, Ezra Mam gets into the side. Gehemat Shibasaki also in the side. So notoriously last year, he started in the centres. Yep. Shibasaki now on the extended bench.
1: I'm surprised Jack Howarth isn't there because I heard rumours all week that he was going to get selected.
0: I'm also surprised.
1: That surprises me.
0: And I'm also very surprised that Finafuiaki is 20th man rather than actually starting in this side.
1: I would heavily consider somehow getting Finafuiaki into this team. And I know that you can afford to run with two second rowers because Cotter's not a second rower. Mm. So if you really are insisting on playing Cotter in second row, do that for 20 minutes and then bring on Finafuiaki. You know, it should work. but Billy Slater normally gets it correct and it'll be interesting to see how it goes. Joe, I think we should head to a
0: I was going to, before we do you have any final thoughts on this side, Zach?
1: There's parts as a New South Wales fan that I'm happy with. I spoke about Sam Walker. You know, I'm happy Flegler's there. I don't know if he's ready yet, to be completely honest. I'm so happy for Flegler. I really am. Yeah. It's an amazing story.
0: But whether or not he should be there.
1: He's exactly killing it right now, and I don't think he's been fantastic for the Dolphins this year. Tino has been playing pretty bad for a year and a half since he came back from his ACL injury. I think that there's weaknesses there as a New South Wales fan, but then there are strengths, the likes of Harry Grant, the likes of Cameron Munster, Hammer, Toya, Ponga. It is still a scary, scary team. And the balance, that's the part. When I look at this team, I see a game plan. I see Cotter being there for 25 minutes to take the sting out of the game, Nicora playing the rest of the game, and Cotter moving to the middle. I see Collins probably starting. you know, Max Plath starting, and then when the Sting's out of the game, the mobility and the speed starts to die down. Carrigan comes on through the middle, Plath goes back to the bench. There's a game plan there, and I can see how he will use his rotations later. We'll get into Laurie Daly, but I probably don't think the same when I look at New South Wales. So when I look at Queensland, I at least see a game plan, and that's a good thing. But let's head to a music break. Do you have any final thoughts?
0: I was just going to say, Matt, I think this spine is particularly scary.
1: Yeah.
0: Kalen Ponga, Cameron Munster, Sam Walker, Harry Grant.
1: Too many chefs in the kitchen, Joe. We'll have to see. But folks, let's head to a music break. Enjoy this song. When we get back, we're going through the New South Wales team. Laurie Daly, the best coach in the game. He selected his team. So stay tuned. Enjoy the song.

0: Welcome back, ladies and gentlemen, to the Rugby League Roundtable on 2GLF FM 89.3. That was a very, very intense ending to the song, Joey. Does that kind of have Irish undertones? I don't know if I'm...
1: No, I don't think it's Irish. I think it's more like...
0: I don't know.
1: I think it's more Eastern.
0: Yeah, I don't know. It sounds very...
1: They use those Eastern instruments and Eastern scales. I love The Who, mate. I think that The Who are...
0: They're one of your favourites, aren't they?
1: Yeah, they are. I wouldn't say that they're underrated because a lot of people do like The Who, but... They're like a proto-punk band.
0: Would you say that you're a music snob?
1: Yeah, I would say that actually, yeah. Yeah, I would say that I'm a music snob. I'm a music elitist.
0: Mm.
1: And I think you're a music...
0: Why do you take pride in that?
1: You're a music normie.
0: I'm a music normie.
1: You're a bit of a normie. Somebody who listens to like Elvis and Frank Sinatra and thinks that, you know, Elvis is heaven sent. You know what I mean?
0: Elvis is heaven sent, folks.
1: That's a very normie take of yours. Who's better, Zach? Elvis Presley or The Who?
0: Elvis.
1: The Who. Who's a better band, Zach? The Kinks or The Who?
0: The Who.
1: I agree with that. Who's a better band? The Who or The Rolling Stones?
0: The Rolling Stones.
1: Rolling Stones or?
0: Don't ask me one. You've already asked me a million
1: times. Pink Floyd.
0: You haven't asked me that one before.
1: The Rolling Stones or Pink Floyd?
0: I think objectively, if you are to talk about influence and fame, I'd probably put it down to Rolling Stones.
1: Really?
0: Yes, but...
1: Really?
0: Subjectively, I prefer to listen to Pink Floyd. Yes. You're a big fan of Sid Barrett.
1: I love Sid Barrett. Sid Barrett is my...
0: He's your idol?
1: My biggest influence, I would argue.
0: Let's hope that you don't follow in the footsteps of Sid Barrett, Joe.
1: No.
0: So we'll have to find a new maybe I'll find an upgrade like Sir Roger Waters did with David Gilmour.
1: David Gilmour, exactly.
0: Maybe I'll find the David Gilmour of the Rugby League Roundtable.
1: You know who reminds me a lot of Sid Barrett? Do you want to know who reminds me a lot of Sid Barrett?
0: Who?
1: Kurt Cobain.
0: Really?
1: Yeah. They're
0: a bit troubled?
1: Bit troubled, you know, makes weird, different types of music, you know.
0: You love Kurt Cobain, don't you?
1: I think Kurt Cobain, look, I don't like him. I think that he was very, very difficult. I hope none of his estate are listening. But I mean, you can't deny how talented he was. And I mean, he was one of the best songwriters of his day.
0: I was having a discussion with a colleague of mine at work and I was speaking about how, as a fan of music, it irritates me how history constantly repeats itself with bands where you've got the two lead artists or you've got multiple lead artists in the group and they constantly have a falling out.
1: They bicker.
0: Because they think that they're better than the other person and I can do this on my own. I'm the lead artist and I'm the one that's doing everything. And yet, even in a scenario where you've got, I'm going to use an example here, Liam and Noel Gallagher.
1: Yeah.
0: You've obviously got Noel that wrote everything.
1: Yeah.
0: You would think he'd be able to do it all without Liam. He couldn't do a thing without Liam.
1: Yeah.
0: Right? When you look at David Gilmour, Sir Roger Waters, they thought they could do it without each other. They did pretty much nothing on their own afterwards. Like, why does it continuously repeat itself? Why haven't bands finally figured out...
1: Lennon McCartney. Simon Garfunkel.
0: Lennon did a bit on his own, to be fair.
1: So did McCartney.
0: Debatable.
1: I've said this to you last week. Did you know that Wings
0: was
1: the best-selling band of the 70s?
0: Yeah, but people probably listened to it because they thought that it would be good music and then they got disappointed in how poor it was. I'm sure they won't repeat listeners.
1: You've obviously never listened to Wings.
0: Oh, I saw it live.
1: Band on the Run?
0: Oh, yeah. I don't know. I'm not a big fan. But my point...
1: Get a load of him.
0: Is that you'd think that bands would learn. Have we not figured out that, no, you can't do it on your own? You probably should stick together and you'll continue to be successful.
1: There's magic in the partnership. Just a bit like us. So like you couldn't do this on your own without me.
0: Folks, I'm actually looking for a new co-host.
1: I could probably do it myself without you.
0: I'm looking for a new co-host in the Rugby League Roundtable. I feel like...
1: What do you mean a new one?
0: I feel like, I don't know. I'm having to... My shoulders, my back's been a bit sore recently.
1: What are you talking about?
0: Just due to how superior my rugby league knowledge is to yours. And so I have to carry the conversation.
1: Of course.
0: But yes, you're going to listen to this next segment in which I'm going to have to carry yet again, Joseph.
1: All right, go ahead, mate.
0: But let's get into it, folks. We've been rambling for a bit too long. Laurie Daly, the best coach in the game.
1: Lozball. The one
0: that has proven all haters wrong.
1: Lozball.
0: He's picked his State of Origin team and there are some definitely... he's not a stranger to controversial decisions.
1: It's a bit like the Rugby League Roundtable.
0: And the most controversial decision out of them all, Casey Maguire. 45 years old, retired 10 years ago.
1: Switching sides.
0: Switching to New South Wales as a Queenslander. He's been named to potentially make his debut as a cover outside back.
1: Okay, so obviously we're joking. So in naming the side, Loz, when he meant to say Casey McLean, he said Casey Maguire. But the fact that he said it with such a straight face...
0: And he was reading off himself.
1: He was reading off a piece of paper.
0: Didn't correct himself.
1: No one even around him decided to correct him.
0: You know when I was watching it, who it reminded me of?
1: Like, are we even sure that Casey McLean has been picked? I mean, it could have been anybody. We just don't know.
0: I assumed so, considering it was Casey and Merck. He was close somewhat.
1: Yeah, Casey Merck. That's, yeah, true.
0: Kind of reminded me of Joe Biden a bit.
1: Like one of those gaffes.
0: You know, just one of those, like, you can't explain it. Just a bit old, a bit senile.
1: Oh,
0: a bit,
1: gosh. Oh, jeez.
0: Just struggling to get the words out.
1: You know who was great for a gaffe? George Bush Jr. He was great for a gaffe.
0: Do you know who I thought he was going to name shortly after Casey Maguire? I thought he might get Paul Gallen out of retirement. His old mate, Paul Gallen. No, in all seriousness, Laurie Daly, I hope more than anything that as New South Welshmen, we do not look back at that in 1.5 months' time and go, this was just the writing on the wall of what was to come. It was an absolute, to say it politely, an absolute poo fest.
1: Poo fest. That's a new one. Poo fest.
0: Yes. I didn't want to say the other word.
1: The pejorative.
0: No, yes.
1: Zach, I think it's fair to say that everybody and their dog was trying to predict the New South Wales squad.
0: Yeah.
1: Right. Coming into game one. Everybody was wrong.
0: Well, that doesn't surprise me at all.
1: Everybody was wrong. They weren't even kind of right. Everybody was absolutely wrong.
0: Josh Reynolds and Trent Hodkinson got named in the halves.
1: Why do you keep saying this? No, they didn't, folks.
0: Laurie Daly lives back in 2014,
1: Laurie Daly,
0: folks.
1: Picked himself, Zach.
0: He's gone with himself. I think that we should actually take this conversation seriously, even though he's a bit of a joke himself.
1: Oh, gosh. It's just...
0: Let's talk about the fullback.
1: Are we supposed to be New South Wales fans?
0: We're a very hard state to support.
1: We're supposed to be saying this about Queensland.
0: Well, we're a very hard state to support.
1: We're a very hard state to support. Yes, we are, because we keep losing, even though a lot of the time we have comparable teams. Zach, at fullback... Perhaps one of the most controversial decisions that Loz could have made, he's decided to go with the old choice, the old bull.
0: See, this is where I disagree with you.
1: Instead of the young calf, Zach.
0: I don't think this is controversial. In fact,
1: of course it's controversial.
0: I reckon that 90% of NRL fans would have named James Tedesco.
1: You must be talking to Easterners then.
0: I'm not talking to Easterners.
1: You're talking to Easterners.
0: 90% of fans would have named James Tedesco. However, the reason I don't think that's controversial.
1: That's not true.
0: It is true.
1: No, it's not true.
0: Any person that I've heard predict their state of origin team.
1: You talk to people from the eastern suburbs, Zach. You know, rich,
0: good fan
1: upper
0: of the,
1: class, aristocratic, couple, James Tedesco loving Easterners, Zach.
0: A couple good friends of the show, bloke in a bar, very good friends of the Rugby League Roundtable. Out of five of them, every single person selected James Tedesco as their fullback.
1: Well, they're all wrong. They've all been wrong before.
0: No, they haven't. They know what they're talking about, just like me. But the reason I don't find it controversial is we came into this and we both kind of agreed. So it actually surprises me that you say it's controversial. Well, because I think that there wasn't a wrong decision here. That's why I don't think it's controversial.
1: Expand on that a bit. Expand on that.
0: Well, I think that either way, you've got the same perspective I had of Caelan Ponga and Reece Walsh. You've got two out of the four best fullbacks in the entire competition, two that are probably the two most informed fullbacks in the comp. Tedesco's coming off of Daly M medal. Edwards, obviously the incumbent. There's pros and cons to both of them. Edwards is probably the more I'll take a back foot step. And if you want someone to take a back foot step, Edwards is more that guy. If you want someone to be more involved in the attack and have his hands constantly on the ball, that's Tedesco.
1: But do we want that?
0: I don't know if we want that. I picked Edwards. I did.
1: Yeah, well, I picked Edwards as well. And look, I said to myself before I started the show that I wasn't going to dive too deeply into this. The only thing I want to say, though, is that I'm not going to suggest that Edwards has been snubbed. I agree with you. I think that Tedesco was a good choice. I'm happy with it. I am. But of the last couple of weeks in particular, Zach, Edwards has been absolutely on fire, especially in his defense.
0: Yeah.
1: Defensively, he's saved tries on his own. He has made tackles. If you don't agree with me, you haven't been watching the game, Zach.
0: It's not that I don't agree with you, but Tedesco does that every week as well.
1: Not quite like Edwards does.
0: He does.
1: No, Edwards, in my view, and it's an educated view, I'm not. I won't cop that this is a silly take. He is the best defensive fullback in the competition. You want to suggest no controversy? That ain't controversial, brother. I think that he is the best defensive fullback in the competition. And in a team in which we don't really need any more attacking flair, look, I would have felt more comfortable saying that if we had Mitchell in the side, which unfortunately we don't. We're going to get to that.
0: I don't know if we don't need attacking flair because consistently year on year, Cleary has struggled to create attacking flair in the team. Right?
1: I want Nathan Cleary and Mitchell Moses are the halves for New South Wales. Spoiler alert. I want Nathan Cleary to be playing a second receiver.
0: Mm. So would you not have named him at six then?
1: No.
0: But if you want him to be a second receiver, he's your six.
1: Come on, mate. Numbers on the back don't mean much. Look,
0: yes,
1: I'm sure that in terms of general play, I feel like they would share the role. But I think that when it comes to attacking the line, attacking Queensland's line, I would like to say Nathan Cleary playing a bit more of a second receiver role. Mm.
0: I think that...
1: Because, I mean, he already does. A lot of the time, Isaiah Yeo plays a first receiver role or Jack Cogger. And Nathan Cleary plays off the back of it.
0: If my perspective, and I'm kind of changing it as I go here, and I hate to agree with Laurie Daly in the end.
1: Why?
0: Because he's probably wrong. So that means you're probably wrong. But if I think about in the 78th minute, New South Wales are down by four, and there's a 3-on-2 opportunity and Tedesco or Edwards has to throw a cutout pass, I'm giving that to Tedesco 99.99% of the times.
1: You know, I'm sick of this epithet that Edwards is somehow not a good ball player.
0: He's just nowhere near Tedesco.
1: Look, Tedesco is a better ball player. The idea that Edwards couldn't do it, this ball playing thing.
0: I'm not saying he can't do it, you know? But he cannot do it anywhere near to the extent that Tedesco can. That's not being harsh.
1: Look, he's made a good call, all right? Knowing Laws, I'm surprised he didn't pick, I don't know.
0: Jared Hayne,
1: you know. Hey, mate, bring back Jared Hayne. We'd play really well, mate. Jared Hayne was a gun. I think, in terms of rugby league, I think that Tedesco is a good choice. He's the Dally M player. And for me, that's why I think it was reasonable to pick him.
0: Yeah.
1: What, you're not going to pick the ex-Dally M winner? Or rather the Dally M holder, excuse me.
0: He's also playing extremely well this year, same as Edwards.
1: He's playing great, right.
0: And let's speak about why Laurie Daly did pick him. Laurie Daly has, spoiler alert, he said that it's due to the combination with Reece Robson, and Reece Robson is the nine in this team.
1: That's right.
0: I actually do think that they have struck a very good partnership recently. Yeah, especially,
1: but we're fools to suggest that Nathan Cleary and Dylan Edwards haven't struck up a great partnership. I mean, have we not been watching the game for the past 6 years?
0: We have also seen Nathan Cleary and James Tedesco struck a pretty good partnership.
1: Well, I'm excited to see that again. That's fair enough.
0: Look. We can bicker and debate about it. But either way, again, I'm actually not that upset.
1: Neither way, I would have been okay with it. Yep, I agree.
0: On the wings, we spoke about it a bit before. Brian To'o and Toletau Kula.
1: Yeah, so this
0: are the wingers.
1: This is an interesting one. So it's like you're very high on Toletau Kula.
0: I love him.
1: You often suggest to me that he's the best player in that Manly club.
0: He is. Easy.
1: Are you happy with him on the wing?
0: I would have been much happier with him at centre. Yeah. In fact, I probably wouldn't have picked Crichton still.
1: So you would have put Kola in Crichton's position?
0: Yeah. Spoiler alert, Stephen Crichton is a centre along with Tony Staggs. We spoke about that a bit before as well. But
1: so what would be the lineup there? So who would be on the left side and who would be on the right side?
0: So Crichton will be playing with Kola on the left, I'll assume, and then I think Staggs will be next to To'o on the right. Considering that...
1: But To'o and Stephen Crichton have a great relationship, and especially if they were to both be on that left side, Cleary loves to ball play on that left side, mate. Cleary is no stranger to the left side. They have a great chemistry, those three players.
0: I don't want To'o coming up against JoJo Fifita.
1: Why? Fair enough, but why?
0: I'd prefer Kula. He's just a bit bigger.
1: Okay.
0: He's just a bit bigger, and I like To'o coming up against Cobbo. I think that he could actually exploit somewhat of the laziness that Cobbo might have in his game. If he switches off in a kick chase, he will be able to actually, you know, really make meters off of it. But then again, Kula can also do the same with his speed. I think that we could look back at the end of this game and go, it was genius by Laurie Daly, just due down to the speed that Kula has.
1: That's right. And
0: Stephen Crichton also stands up when it comes to big games. We know he does.
1: Yeah.
0: But for me, I always want to pick a team based on form. I think that for years now in New South Wales, we've tried to pick players based on who they're supposed to be, in quotation marks, based on their reputation. And we've never picked them based on the fact that they're made for Origin and that they're in form. And Queensland, they pick players that are made for Origin. Cotter at second row, Capewell, Collins. You know, these players, to be completely honest, I don't want to sound harsh
1: Flegler,
0: they haven't been playing good. In fact, they've been really out of form. But they're Origin players.
1: Yeah.
0: I think that when I look at New South Wales, they haven't picked people that are Origin players. You know, we try and go for strike. We try
1: who are some players big names. Who are some of these players in the back line that you would call an Origin player?

0: I don't know about Crichton. I think he's had good games, and I also think he's had games where he's not influential. I think Mitchell, if he's there, he is an origin player.
1: Yeah, Mitchell's an origin player, yeah, like for sure.
0: The definition of an origin player.
1: Yeah, so obviously that's the big thing, right? The fact that both Stephen Crichton and Katoni Staggs are in the centres, that obviously means that Latrell Mitchell is ruled out, which everybody already knows about. But that's a massive loss for New South Wales. We're gonna have to find a new attacking outside back threat, because Mitchell can score a try. Right, and if he can't score a try, he can set up a try.
0: His hands are amazing.
1: His hands are amazing, and he's just got the perfect ball running ability to get over the line.
0: We don't have that.
1: Yeah, we're gonna struggle. I mean, like, you think back to, I think it was 2024, the series where New South Wales won. Mm. Do you remember how difficult it was for New South Wales to score a try?
0: Mm.
1: Like, you don't have Mitchell in that side. All of a sudden, the task just becomes so much more difficult.
0: Well, in 2024, we funnily enough didn't have Mitchell in game three.
1: No, instead we had Bradman Best, and he gets that line break with Luai and scores the try. But Zach, it took, what, 60 minutes to get that?
0: Yeah, the game's very different now, and I think it will be refereed differently. I don't know where I stand on the back line. Really, I don't hate it. I don't particularly love it. I would have preferred Cooler to be at centre where he's been in form.
1: That means that you would have had to bring on another winger. And who would you have brought in?
0: I would have
1: brought
0: Graham. I would have put To'o on the left, and I would put Campbell Graham on the left.
1: You're going to get annoyed at me, which is fair enough.
0: Thomas Jenkins, I know that you're going to throw him out there.
1: Gee, mate. He
0: deserves a shout.
1: He would have been fine. He reminds me so much of, help me out here, the guy who made the big controversy in off-season going to Melbourne Storm.
0: Zach Lomax.
1: He reminds me so much of Zach Lomax. Perfect under the high ball, great at scoring the tries, a great aerial threat, great in defence. You know, like, I can't think of any part of Tom Jenkins' game that's average. I just simply can't. But we're not talking about him. I think that Cooler is a good option, as you said, because he has the speed. Staggs is a good option because he has the speed. Crichton, we know, often stands up in big games. We hope that we get some of his form from last year back. And Brian To'o, as you say, is an origin player. He should be good. They've gone with James Tedesco. I think it isn't a bad choice. I'm happy with our back line, as good as it can be.
0: The back five, at least.
1: The back five.
0: Let's speak about the halves.
1: Let's speak about the halves.
0: You named it before. Mitch Moses is a six. Nathan Cleary is a seven. I assume that means that Nathan Cleary will play on the right, Mitch Moses on the left.
1: Yeah, but again, I mean, Cleary loves to swing to the left.
0: He does. So this is the question I'm going to throw at you.
1: Yep.
0: We know that Cleary will swing to the left. Do you want Mitch Moses swinging to the right, or do you want Mitch Moses to purely focus on having that left hand?
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